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I wanna dance like David, I wanna faith like Paul. 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

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Hey. Yeah.

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1: Hi, this is Ben Lowell, and welcome to Back to the Bible Canada with Dr. John Neufeld. We're continuing our series today, Danger from Within, with a message titled, The Patience of the Lord. So let's turn in our Bibles to 2 Peter chapter 3, verses 8 to 13, as we join Dr. Neufeld now.
2: Peter's been answering the scoffers. Where's the promise of his coming, they say. All things are going on as before, they say. There's no reason to concern oneself about the second coming of the Lord, they say. Don't worry about judgment. Don't worry about Christian virtues. Just use your spirituality to satisfy your lower desires and get what you want out of life right now. Now, of course, all that sounds very contemporary, especially among those who argue that, you know, God's going to give you everything you want and give it to you right now if only you had the right kind of faith. Then, you know, you get heaven on earth and all your troubles will disappear and you get the life you always wanted. You know, of course, in real biblical terms, indeed in Peter's thinking, the life we have always wanted, it's not here on earth. Read 1 Peter 1 verse 4 where he speaks of an inheritance that is imperishable, undefiled, and unfading, kept in heaven for you. That's where our inheritance lies, not here on earth. Look, hoping for the future joy that awaits us doesn't diminish the importance of living in the present. It never has. But if we live for today, we diminish the hope of eternity. People whose religion is earthbound are always people who eventually give up on virtue and holy living. And that's because things that demand sacrifice and demand we stand against the prevailing streams of thought in our day, and that we set our sights on the things that are above, not on the things of earth, as Paul so eloquently stated in Colossians 3 verse 2. You see, a clear vision of our unfading inheritance makes us bold, especially when this world would threaten us or want to seduce us to follow its ways. In response, Peter's been pointing us, both in his first letter and in the second one, to the inheritance that awaits us. We'll have our best life then, and so we await our Savior from there. And then the critic responds, where's the sign of his coming? The things that you always talk about, all things have gone on as always, and in response, Peter has said, I mean, look at history. God has intervened in the past. The very fact that there's a creation rather than nothing tells us that God intervenes. But Peter's not done, so we come to today's passage. I'm reading 2 Peter chapter 3, verses 8 to 10. But do not overlook this one fact, beloved, that with the Lord one day is as 1,000 years, and 1,000 years as one day. The Lord is not slow to fulfill his promise, as some count slowness, but is patient toward you, not wishing that any should perish, but that all should reach repentance. But the day of the Lord will come as a thief, and then the heavens will pass away with a roar, and the heavenly bodies will be burned up and dissolved, and the earth and the works that are done on it will be exposed. So let's start with verse 8. Peter is quoting Psalm 90 verse 4, so let's read that verse in context, Psalm 90, 2 to 4. Before the mountains were brought forth, or ever you had formed the earth and the world, from everlasting to everlasting you are God. You return man to dust and say, return, O children of man, for 1,000 years in your sight are but as yesterday when it is past, or as a watch in the night. You know, the psalm from which Peter is quoting is a psalm of Moses. I mean, it's most likely written when Moses was an old man. And in that psalm, Moses considers the brevity of life up against the eternal nature of God. Indeed, the oldest of the mountains, or as we might put it today, the oldest geological formation on earth is as yesterday or as a brief watch in the night. The ancients, you know, limited the night watch to about 4 hours. And if you're standing on top of a tower staring into the dark at night, I mean, looking for the possibility of an approaching enemy, it might be that all that inactivity staring into the dark will cause you to fall asleep. And then the enemy gets an advantage. And so because of that, night watches were short, a limited duration. Well, God views the oldest geological formations on earth as we might view a night watch, says Moses. And Peter knows that psalm very well, and he's applying it to the second coming of Jesus. See, the scoffers were saying, it's been so long since the promise was made that the end of the age would arrive, that the Messiah or Jesus would return, and that the righteous would receive their reward, and that the wicked would be judged. It's been so long. But, says Peter, the delay that you're talking about only seems like a long time from your perspective. If we can even begin to grasp the concept of an eternal God, we're going to see that it's a mere blink of an eye. But here's where Peter applies this concept differently than Moses did. Moses used the truth of the eternality of God and makes the case that given the brevity of life, we should make God our refuge, not the things of earth that soon pass away. Now, Peter uses the same truth and applies it differently. Peter's making the point that the Lord, and here he means the Lord Jesus, is not slow in keeping his promise. And Jesus doesn't think it's been a long time at all. And given that we are now reading this text some, 2,000 years after Peter wrote it, I mean, Peter would say something like that. I mean, what's 2,000 years to the eternal Christ? It's nothing. It's like 2 days or like a short watch in the night. But Peter says more. He says the reason the delay from our perspective seems so long is that God is patient. And then he adds one more important feature. He's not willing that any should perish. You know, perhaps Peter's thinking about what God had said to Abraham. You know, in Genesis 15:16, it records God speaking to Abraham, telling him that his descendants would not immediately inherit the promised land. The Amorites were living there at the time, and God said that the iniquity of the Amorites was not yet complete or had reached its full measure. And that gives us an insight into God's character, doesn't it? God is patient. That's why Jesus hasn't returned yet. He's not willing that any should perish. God's not indifferent to human sin, but he's not delayed the judgment because he's indifferent. He's delayed it because he doesn't want people to perish. So stop and consider what's being said. Peter's not teaching universalism. He's not saying, God's going to wait until everyone repents. Rather, just like the sin of the Amorites, God's waiting, giving enough time for people to repent. Now, it's difficult to know exactly how Peter means it here. Is he saying that God is giving every person enough time to repent? Now, if that's what he were saying, then we might conclude that Jesus is never going to return because of the nature of things. Some will always be young and just starting out in life on this earth, and some will be old, having lived out their lives, having every opportunity to repent. See, whenever Christ comes back, some are going to argue, they didn't have time to repent or to reconsider their ways. And so we have to conclude that Peter could not have meant that God is giving every human being a time to repent. I tend to understand this passage like I understand the promise made to Abraham. Your descendants won't come back to this place until the societal sin of the Amorites reaches its full measure. And I tend to think that's what Peter means in verse 9. God will provide enough time for the entire human race to consider their rebellion against God and allow for every avenue of rebellion to be thoroughly explored. And all the while, God will continue to give opportunities for the human race to turn back to their Creator. And so God sends prophets and evangelists and teachers and pastors and missionaries, all with the cry, turn from wickedness and live. And all the while, God is patiently waiting, even while he knows that the greater part of the human race won't repent. But here we see the love of God on full display. Look, humanity didn't earn the right for mercy. God offers it by grace. Now, we note before we leave verse 8 that verse 8 has been abused by some. I mean, there are those in history who have argued that the world would last for as many thousands of years as there were days of creation, namely, that the world would last 7,000 years. And then using the dating system that some have, that is, that there is 2,000 years from creation to Abraham and another 2,000 years from Abraham to Christ, and then still another 2,000 years from Christ to the present, which still leaves another, 1,000 years until the millennium. And there you have it, 7 days of creation, 7,000 years of the history of the earth until Christ comes. Now, if you've never heard that before, let me apologize for even bringing it up. But let's also remember that verse 8 says nothing of that kind. The verse is not telling us that the second coming of Jesus will come after 7,000 years. The Bible makes it very clear we are not to speculate about when Jesus will come. Rather, we are to be certain that he will come. And then in verse 9, Peter says that the day of the Lord will come like a thief in the night. That is, the Lord may be patient, but his patience is not inexhaustible. There comes a day when his patience ends. Then says Peter, that the day of the Lord will come like a thief in the night. And here Peter is simply repeating what he heard Jesus say. Matthew 24:43-44. But know this, that if the master of the house had known at what part of the night the thief was coming, he would have stayed awake and would not have let the house be broken into. Therefore, you also must be ready, for the Son of Man is coming at an hour you do not expect. To the one who discounts the day of the Lord, that day will come most unexpectedly. It's like a person who didn't think a burglary could ever happen to him. He took no precautions until it occurred.
1: 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She opened her New Testament and everything changed. She said, "Back to the Bible Canada is a staple in my life because how it has helped me grow in my faith and has given me a sound understanding of Scripture." Well, stories like this are why we do what we do. Unlike a local church, we don't see you after the service. We don't know what God is doing in your life unless you tell us. And when you do, those stories become a window into what God is accomplishing through the generous support of listeners like you. Has this ministry impacted your faith? Well, visit backtothebible.ca and share your story today.
2: Peter's been explaining the events that accompany the coming of the Lord. First, he says the heavenly bodies will be burned up and the earth and all that is done in it will be exposed. So notice that three things will happen after the Lord returns. First, the heavens will pass away with a roar. And our translation says they will pass away. And the Greek has a word that means they will cease to exist. Other translations say they will disappear. And Peter might have been thinking of Isaiah 34:4, which says, "All the host of heaven will rot away, and the skies roll up like a scroll. All their hosts shall fall as leaves fall from the vine, like leaves falling from the fig tree." Later, after Peter wrote, John would write in the book of Revelation 6:14, "The sky vanished like a scroll that is being rolled up, and every mountain and island was removed from its place." Peter says when that happens, it will make a sound. The word roar refers to a rushing sound made by something that's passing swiftly through the air. The word was sometimes used to describe a whizzing arrow as it whizzes by, or the sound that would be made by the rush of wings. But I think Tom Schreiner had it right when he said it means the crackling sound of fire, suddenly hissing and banging, and then the heavenly bodies coming to an end. The second thing that's going to occur, Peter says, the heavenly bodies will be burned up and dissolved. And the word translated heavenly bodies is a Greek word the Greeks used to describe the materials from which the universe was composed. And we might think of it as saying all the natural substances that make up the created order. I mean, the Greeks thought of the building blocks or the basics out of which everything was made. And these, says Peter, are going to dissolve. Now, I've often wondered about this because of something the Apostle Paul said in Colossians 1:16-17. Let me read the entire passage, but focus on that last line. "For by him all things were made, in heaven and on earth, visible and invisible, whether thrones or dominions or rulers or authorities, all things were created through him and for him, and he is before all things, and here it is, in him all things hold together." I take that passage to mean that the reason the universe holds together and continues to function the way it does, with what we now call the consistent and observable laws of science, well, that's because, according to our Bible, that moment by moment, Jesus wills that it should be that way. Now then, in the end of the day, in the end of all things, he will no longer will for it to be that way. And the elements that function so reliably will simply dissolve and fly apart and no longer adhere to one another. And the third and last phrase that Peter uses is as follows. "The earth and the works that are done on it will be exposed." Now the NIV says it will be laid bare. And a literal translation would say, "The earth and the works in it shall be found." Strange phrase. And translators have struggled as to how to translate that. if the earth is to be found by whom? And the answer seems to be that it's going to be found by God. That is, everything that has ever done on this earth, everything we thought was significant and insignificant, everything that was observed and the things human beings took no notice of whatsoever, everything, the details, large and small, will be thoroughly examined by God, laid bare, made visible, found. And that interpretation, I think, fits well with Jesus' words in Matthew 10:27. That the things that are said secretly will one day be shouted from the housetops. You know, for us who read this, we need to ask, when exactly will these things be, and what does it mean? Now, these are two questions, and they deserve an answer. So let's see if I can give an answer. When Christ returns, the nations of the earth gather to fight against him. They don't want him to reclaim his own. The trumpet has sounded. The saints have been caught up to meet him in the air. Christ returns to the earth, and he destroys rebel armies of the earth with a blast of his nostrils. They're consumed and immediately go to the place of torment where they await the final judgment. Now, if my understanding of end times is right, after those events will follow the 1,000-year reign of Christ, an event that's often been called the millennium. That will be Christ's reign on this earth. He reigns for 1,000 years, and after that, Satan will be released from his imprisonment. He will deceive the nations, and they will immediately suffer defeat from Christ. And after this comes the final judgment. In Revelation 20, verse 11 says, "Then I saw a great white throne, and him who was seated on it, and from his presence earth and sky fled, and no place was found for them." See, it is at this very moment, at the great white throne, when the nations and every single human being is summoned to judgment, comes this time of the fiery destruction of all things. It will be awe-inspiring. The people before the judgment throne will be shaken. See, the second question is, what does this mean? And to that question, Peter provides an answer. So let's read 2 Peter 3:11 to 13. "Since all these things are thus to be dissolved, what sort of people ought you to be in lives of holiness and godliness, waiting for and hastening the coming of the day of God, because of which the heavens will be set on fire and dissolved, and the heavenly bodies will melt as they burn? But according to his promise, we are waiting for new heavens and a new earth in which righteousness dwells." So Peter's making three points here, and the first is the very point that the false teachers of his day were ignoring. Remember, he's been saying that the false teachers were exploiting their hearers with false words. He said they had eyes full of adultery, that they themselves were insatiable for sin, that they were encouraging their followers to have the same attitude that they had. And that's why they were mocking the day of the Lord. "It won't happen," they said. But Peter's now speaking to the people of God, and not to those who have followed the false teachers. If you're looking for your imperishable reward and are anticipating the coming of the Lord, what sort of people ought you to be? Well, for one, you're not to collapse into despair. Neither are you to say, "Well, you know, if everything's going to burn anyway, who cares, you know, how I treat the environment, or who cares how I live?" Hoping for the world to come never inspires a cavalier attitude. Let me put it in theological terms. Eschatology and ethics are tied together. Or in everyday words, what I hope for and how I live right now, that's part of one package. I can never divorce those two things. Or let me try it another way. I think Peter might have said it this way. "Since it's all going to burn, here's how you're going to live. Make virtue your aim. Add to that a knowledge of God. Practice self-control over your sinful impulses. Make up your mind that you're going to persevere in these things all the way until your death or until Christ returns. Be godly. Live for the truth that God is in everything you do. Love the brothers and sisters in Christ and seek to show love of all people." See, Peter is saying, be holy. Exude the presence of God. Live lives of holiness and godliness. Second, did you know that Peter spoke of both waiting for the coming of Christ, but also hastening the coming of Christ? How do we do that? And yet Peter's very clear. We can hasten the coming of Christ. And the answer to how that is done must have something to do with Peter's earlier statement that God has compassion on the lost. He doesn't want them to perish, as they are surely doing now. See, I think Peter has in mind Jesus' teaching that's found in Matthew 24, verse 14, that this gospel must first be preached to all nations, then the end will come. So as believers are not only to live holy lives, they're also to take our Lord at his word. We're to endeavor to make the gospel known both home and abroad. We seek to build gospel-centered, outreach-oriented churches, as well as being involved in a global conspiracy to bring the good news of Jesus to every people, language, race, and tribe of this earth. We need to take this to heart. Are you satisfied if Jesus' coming is delayed? I hope not. Are you satisfied that a great part of the world still doesn't have a gospel-centered church in their community, so they have no opportunity to hear and to repent? If that state of affairs is unsatisfactory to you, then ask God what you and your church might do, and then by all means hasten the coming of Jesus. And finally, Peter speaks of something that he left hanging until now. Yeah, the elements will be dissolved. Yeah, the stars are going to fall from the sky. Yeah, it's all going to burn. But he says, we are waiting and anticipating and longing for the day when there's a new heavens and a new earth. And then he adds, where righteousness dwells. See, one day, the effects of sin will finally be done away with. One day, disease and war and death and lying, slander, revenge, hatred, the breaking of God's laws, all that's going to end. One day, you who hope in Christ will never again have to fight and struggle with the flesh or your impulse to sin. Righteousness will reign in every corner of our lives and in every corner of every relationship we share and in every corner of the world and in every corner of the universe. Isaiah knew that day would come when he said in Isaiah 11 verse 9, they shall not hurt or destroy in all my holy mountain, for the earth shall be filled with the knowledge of the Lord as the waters cover the sea. Yeah, God's patient. He waits for the full number to come in, but the day will surely come when righteousness reigns.
1: Thanks for your message, John. You know, it makes me wonder, how does our anticipation of the coming of the Lord impact how we ought to live?
2: Yeah, it has to impact the way that we live, because if we know for a certain that, you know, all of history is moving to a defined point, so that history has meaning, our own individual lives have meaning. There are no random throwaway events. I don't simply waste my time. I'm spending my time for eternity. There is a judgment coming, which is a judgment unto rewards, and I want to maximize my joy in eternity. I mean, all of these kind of things will have a huge impact as I think about how I should live my life today, the decisions that I make, and the kind of things that I find myself involved in. So I think much in every way.
1: Thanks, John. And remember to join us again tomorrow as we conclude our series, Danger from Within, right here on Back to the Bible Canada, Bible teaching you can trust. Technology can do a lot, but it can't sit with you in a hard moment. The more our days fill with screens and systems, the more we feel that quiet ache for something real. Here's the good news. God gets it. In Jesus, God stepped fully into our world. 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
3: One of my hobbies is gardening. You might say I'm kind of a big deal. I dig carrots. Nothing beats gardening. I like to give peas a chance. Okay, I'll stop. Tomatoes, cucumbers, and hot peppers make my summer sing. After all, anyone who plants a garden believes in tomorrow. The other day, my wife Ramona went for a long walk with a friend. We'd had a minor disagreement that morning. You know, one of those cheerful marital discussions where nobody's technically wrong, but nobody's speaking fluent English either. Well, I decided to surprise her by doing something nice. I started with standard husband activities. Trimmed a hedge, cut the grass, stared thoughtfully at a rake like I was preparing for the Olympics. Then I noticed her flower garden. Now, Ramona's flower garden is legendary. Birds circle overhead whispering, "Take pictures." You rarely find a weed there, but right in the middle was a giant clump of what looked exactly like a weed. A fraud, an imposter, a botanical criminal. This, I thought, is my moment. I grabbed the thing and pulled. Nothing. It held on like a toddler at bedtime. So I fetched a shovel, dug around it, and finally ripped the stubborn beast out by the roots. Not wanting seeds to spread, I wrapped it carefully in a garbage bag and hauled it out to the curb, where I stood back proudly. Husband of the year, possibly of the decade. An hour later, I saw Ramona staring silently at her flower bed. "I got rid of that weed for you," I said. She turned slowly. "Weed?" "Yes, that giant ugly thing." "That," she said, "was common yarrow, Achillea millefolium." I stared at her. She might as well have said, "You have destroyed the royal orchid of Babylon," whatever that is. "You killed it." "I did? You murdered my Achillea millefolium." And then she saw my face, innocence mixed with dawning horror, and she did something that has saved our marriage at least 400 times. She laughed. That laugh was pure kindness, which got me thinking about the fruits of the Spirit. And naturally, because I'm me, I wondered about the veggies of the Spirit. So welcome to what I call lettuce theology. Let us remain calm while I explain. The phrase "let us" appears 145 times in the Bible. Let us love one another. Let us be thankful. Let us encourage one another. Let us not become conceited or jealous. Let us run with endurance the race God has set before us. Blend these all together and they become a recipe for joy. After all, life gives us plenty of weeds, harsh words, hurt feelings, crippling fear, anger, and pride. Here are more veggies we'd be wise to plant in each other's lives. Let us forgive quickly. Let us aim for harmony and build each other up. Let us follow the Spirit's leading in every part of our lives. Let us not become conceited or provoke one another. Let us be content. Let us hold tightly without wavering to the hope we affirm, for God can be trusted to keep his promise. And let us laugh when someone accidentally murders our Achillea millefolium. I don't know of a more direct path to joy than that one. So let us be patient. Let us choose kindness. Let us laugh often. And speaking of laughter, Ramona's out walking again, so I'm thinking of making a little wooden plaque for her garden. Maybe plant kindness and watch love grow. Too sappy. Be kind. I'm going through a rough sage. Too corny. I've got it. You and I were meant to be.
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9: Good morning. Dozens of arrests have been made following a major investigation into child exploitation. 25 police services came together alongside the OPP for Project Time, resulting in 63 people being arrested and charged across the province. Three of those charged include two men from Barrie and a 58-year-old man from Orangeville. Victims were also identified and appropriate supports are being given. One man is in hospital following an explosion at a Peterborough County resort. Emergency crews were called to the Bellemere Winds Golf Resort in Keene following a propane explosion. An incident happened yesterday afternoon at one of the cottages. A 63-year-old man who has been identified as a resort employee was airlifted to hospital with life-threatening injuries. Flames have destroyed two homes in Meaford. Firefighters were called to a garage fire on Nelson Street Tuesday night, but due to the winds, flames spread to a neighboring home. No injuries are being reported as everyone was able to evacuate. No other details have been released as the investigation continues. Cleanup efforts are ongoing after an encampment was removed in Orillia. Police and bylaw removed the encampment along the rail trail near Memorial Avenue after the city received complaints from area residents about safety.
10: Because there was some hazardous fires there and some drug paraphernalia there that we had to get rid of. Just for the safety of the citizens and also for the safety of the encampment people that were there.
9: That was Councillor Ralph Cipolla. Those at a second encampment have also been given notice and will be removed within the week. The High Street reconstruction in downtown Sutton is getting underway. The project will see the replacement of aging water mains, upgrades to the stormwater infrastructure, and reconstruction of the road with new sidewalks and curbs. The first phase is expected to wrap up by the end of the year, with phase two planned for next year. Speed limit changes are being considered for the Bracebridge area. A report was presented at this week's Engineering and Public Works Committee meeting, where staff are looking at 13 district roads within the town of Bracebridge. They're looking to lower the speed limit along sections of Entrance Drive and Taylor Road, while Fraserburg Road and Uffington could see the speed limit increased. In sports, the Toronto Blue Jays managed just four hits in a 4-2 loss to the Tampa Bay Rays. MLS, Toronto FC, they played to a scoreless draw against the New England Revolution. In Ontario Premier League, the Simcoe County Rovers, they lost 1-0 to the Sudbury Cyclones, while the Vaughan Azzurri defeated Oakville SC by a score of 3-1. We have sunny skies to enjoy today. Traffic and weather are next.
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9: 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Highway 7 closed in both directions due to a collision. That's between Little Britain Road and Lindsay Street South. Both the 400 and 404 off to pretty good starts. Highway 26 is looking all right. 6 and 10 are both moving well. 35-115 is a pretty good commute. It's a decent drive along Highway 12 and no delays to deal with along Highway 11. Central Ontario weather, it'll be mainly sunny today and a high of 23. Tonight, clear skies, a low of 11. And tomorrow, sunny and a high of 26. In Owen Sound, it's 13 degrees, 8 in Huntsville. Newmarket sitting at 11, 8 degrees in Peterborough, and Barrie it's 12. I'm Mike Poirier from the Life 100.3 News Center. 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
14: 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And what do you do if you need a blessing, but you're falling at 120 miles an hour?
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0: at 5:38. 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
2: Mainly sunny today, a high of 23, Newmarket 11, Peterborough 9, and in Barrie it's 11.
1: All right. So pastors usually do crazy things to raise money for their churches.
2: Yeah.
1: They'll do anything, right? So there's a pastor in England. He went skydiving.
2: Whoa.
1: So this is for charity. He jumped from 14,000 feet to raise money for children's ministry.
2: Wow, that's pretty dedication.
1: Cool. Yeah. I mean, you're up for anything, right? I mean, up.
2: Yeah.
1: For anything. And then down. So he went ahead and did that. And so that's already a memorable church fundraiser.
2: Yeah.
3: Yeah, no doubt.
1: But get this. During the 50-second free fall, so that would be the longest 50 seconds of somebody's life.
2: Yes.
1: The instructor, you know how they're the instructors on your back?
2: Yeah.
1: For if you're a newbie?
2: Yeah.
1: So the guy, you're strapped to this guy.
2: You're strapped to somebody else for 50 seconds.
1: Yeah, exactly. So he's on the back. The instructor asks him to bless the cameraman because there's a cameraman.
2: What? Pray when you're falling that? What?
1: Yeah, somebody's filming it and he's like tap, tap.
2: What?
1: Pray for this guy.
2: Whoa.
1: I don't know why that crossed his mind. They were still falling.
2: Wow.
1: They're traveling at 200 kilometers an hour.
2: So
1: the wind is stretching your face back.
2: Yeah.
3: You know? You're flapping in the wind.
1: Your gums are going and all of that. So most of us, like, we would pray. I'm sure he did. We pray before you jump.
2: Yeah.
1: Mm-hmm. So that during the jump.
2: Yes.
1: You know, I probably pray the whole way down, but anyway.
2: Me too.
1: I said, let us pray. You know? So he managed to pray. Wow. They have it all on camera. They're in free fall. He's praying for the guy.
2: Wow.
3: That's incredible.
1: Big smile on your face, you know?
2: That's incredible.
1: Yeah. So some pastors that will do anything to raise money and then even while they're doing it, they'll pray for they'll take their faith to new heights.
2: Oh, man.
1: Sorry.
3: I see what you did there.
2: Sorry. All right. Let's get out to the roads for a live traffic update. Here's Mike.
3: Highway 7 closed in both directions due to a collision. That's between Little Britain Road and Lindsay Street South. Both the 400 and 404 off to pretty good starts. Highway 26 is looking all right. 6 and 10 are both moving well. 35-115 is a pretty good commute. It's a decent drive along Highway 12. And no delays to deal with along Highway 11. I'm Mike Poirier with your Life Traffic Update.
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1: Mainly sunny skies and average summer temperatures, I would say. Not super hot, not super cold. 23 degrees. Right now we're at 11.
0: Well, when you're at the beach this summer, you might notice something pretty cool.
1: Alrighty.
0: It is a Zamboni-like robot that cleans the sand.
1: I've heard about this. What's it called again?
0: A BeeBot.
1: BeeBot, that's right.
0: Yes. It was unveiled for the first time in Canada last year by the not-for-profit group Pollution Probe. So it's like a vacuum-like device that can cover 3,000 square meters per hour.
1: That's pretty cool.
0: And it sifts through the sand for small pieces of waste or fishing gear, that kind of thing.
1: Yeah, anything there. I like this because, one of the big fears is that when you're running on the beach, you're going to step on something.
0: Yeah.
1: And so you got to have those water shoes on. But yeah, you want right. to get your, you want to get toes sand between your toes. Yeah, right. Exactly.
0: Well, last summer it was deployed to the shorelines of all five Great Lakes. And unfortunately, it collected a whopping over 43,000 pieces of garbage.
1: Oh, my.
0: Mm-hmm.
1: All right. Well, we need it's got to almost be done every year.
0: Yeah.
1: And then you're going to have really nice beaches.
0: That's right.
1: A while.
0: Well, the machine is back in business this summer, and it just finished a deployment near Lake Simcoe.
1: Nice.
0: And it was recently at Port Burwell Provincial Park near Lake Erie.
1: Very cool.
0: I think it's a great invention, but it's also sad that we need robots to clean up after humans.
1: Yeah.
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1: Good morning. Dozens of arrests have been made following a major investigation into child exploitation. 25 police services came together alongside the OPP for Project Time, resulting in 63 people being arrested and charged across the province. Three of those charged include two men from Barrie and a 58-year-old man from Orangeville. Victims were also identified and appropriate supports are being given. One man is in hospital following an explosion at a Peterborough County resort. Emergency crews were called to the Belmere Winds Golf Resort in Keene following a propane explosion. An incident happened yesterday afternoon at one of the cottages. A 63-year-old man who has been identified as a resort employee was airlifted to hospital with life-threatening injuries. Flames have destroyed two homes in Meaford. Firefighters were called to a garage fire on Nelson Street Tuesday night, but due to the winds, flames spread to a neighboring home. No injuries are being reported as everyone was able to evacuate. No other details have been released as the investigation continues. Cleanup efforts are ongoing after an encampment was removed in Orillia. Police and bylaw removed the encampment along the rail trail near Memorial Avenue after the city received complaints from area residents about safety.
2: Because there was some hazardous fires there and some drug paraphernalia there that we had to get rid of. Just for the safety of the citizens and also for the safety of the encampment people that were there.
1: That was Councillor Ralph Cipolla. Those at a second encampment have also been given notice and will be removed within the week. The High Street reconstruction in downtown Sutton is getting underway. The project will see the replacement of aging water mains, upgrades to the stormwater infrastructure, and reconstruction of the road with new sidewalks and curbs. The first phase is expected to wrap up by the end of the year, with phase two planned for next year. Speed limit changes are being considered for the Bracebridge area. A report was presented at this week's Engineering and Public Works Committee meeting, where staff are looking at 13 district roads within the town of Bracebridge. They're looking to lower the speed limit along sections of Entrance Drive and Taylor Road, while Fraserburg Road and Uffington could see the speed limit increased. From the News Patrol, a young driver was able to save a woman's life. 16-year-old Randy Garlich was on his way to work when he noticed a car in the ditch. He wasn't sure what happened, but felt something was wrong. Randy turned around, and when he reached the car, he found a woman unconscious behind the wheel. He called 911, and the driver was rushed to hospital. According to doctors, if Randy didn't turn around, the woman likely would not have survived. In sports, the Toronto Blue Jays managed just four hits in a 4-2 loss to the Tampa Bay Rays. MLS, Toronto FC, they played to a scoreless draw against the New England Revolution. In Ontario Premier League, the Simcoe County Rovers, they lost 1-0 to the Sudbury Cyclones, while the Vaughan Azzurri defeated Oakville SC by a score of 3-1. We have sunny skies to enjoy today. Traffic and weather are next.
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1: 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Highway 7 closed in both directions due to a collision between Little Britain Road and Lindsay Street South. No delays so far along the 400 or 404. Highway 26, a little slow going between 28th Avenue East and 20th Avenue East in Owen Sound. Highways 6 and 10 are both clear. It's a decent drive along 35-115. Highway 12 is moving well, and Highway 11 is a pretty good commute. Central Ontario weather will be mainly sunny today and a high of 23. Tonight, clear skies, low of 11. And tomorrow, sunny and a high of 26. In Owen Sound, it's 12 degrees, 8 in Huntsville, Newmarket sitting at 11, 9 degrees in Peterborough, and Barrie, it's 11. I'm Mike Poirier from the Life 100.3 News Center. 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
0: Coming up, Mike Poirier's got some stuff you didn't know.
1: And nostalgia is always pretty strong, and it's having an impact on one of these sectors.
0: Okay. Ooh-ho. Plus, parents, we're going to ask you to be honest. What's the biggest empty threat you've ever made to your kids?
6: Oh, boy. Here's Jeremy Camp.

0: Ontario's Christian Superstation, Life 100.3, Lauren Daigle, and these are the days. It's 6:11. Good morning. It's the Get Up and Go Show with Todd, Shirley, and Mike.
1: Mainly sunny today, a high of 23, and Barry, it's 11.
0: All right, so let's be honest. Parents, what is the biggest empty threat you've ever given to your kids?
1: Oh.
0: So I found this article that says one of the biggest mistakes parents make is handing out consequences that they don't follow through
1: on. Yeah, that's huge.
2: Oh, that's yep. And they take advantage of it.
1: Yeah,
2: they find out.
1: They know you're not serial about it. Forget it.
0: Oh, gosh.
1: It's over.
0: Yeah. The first couple times. So if you don't clean your room, you're grounded until you're 30.
1: Yeah.
3: Mm-hmm. Sure.
0: Okay. That might sound intimidating at first.
1: Yeah.
0: But then with your kids think about it, or like
2: they figure that out really quick.
1: You know what? I was called the mean mom because I followed through.
0: You were the follow-through.
1: Yeah. She found out real quick when I told her to clean her room and she didn't. I said, then I'm coming in and I'm cleaning it with garbage bags.
0: Oh, that's true.
1: And sure enough, I did. And she freaked out.
0: Oh, my.
1: She had a room very clean after that.
0: It is so, as a parent,
1: mm-hmm.
0: you're like, when you are following through,
1: yeah.
0: you're like, okay, let's see what happens. Because we grew up with the empty threats.
1: Yep.
0: And when you decide I'm going to really do what I say, you're like, what is really going to happen?
2: Yeah. Well, it's hard too because there's times where it's like you're looking forward to an activity and you say that, you know, we can't do this now because of, you know, the consequence.
1: And,
2: then it's like, but I really want to do it.
1: Yeah.
0: That's true.
1: And the emptiest threat I grew up with was wait till your father gets home.
0: Oh.
1: Yeah. Okay. He never did anything.
2: Nothing happened.
0: Well, that was a follow through because they did have to wait and he did come home.
2: You waited.
0: And that's all that was promised, really.
2: Just you wait.
0: Some are silly, like keep it making that face and it'll freeze like that.
1: Oh, yeah.
0: Christmas is going to get canceled.
1: Mm-hmm.
0: But here's another one you've probably heard. I'm going to turn this car around.
1: Oh. My dad followed through on that one. He left me and my sister on the side of the road.
0: Yeah, side of the road. This happened to us, and our parents followed through on it. My brothers, I had two other brothers. They were acting up, and we were going to go to Niagara Falls that day for the first time ever. They were acting up and doing whatever. Well, they stayed with grandma, and I got to go by myself.
2: Wow.
0: And it was the best. I tell you what, I have been in love with Niagara Falls ever since.
2: This is where it comes from.
0: It helps when you do follow through, parents. You know, because kids can figure it out, right?
1: Yep.
0: It's like a courtroom. Objection, my client knows dad's
1: overruled.
0: Bluffing. Exactly.
2: Yeah.
0: Like, don't make me come in there. I'm going to throw your toy. No birthday party. All right, what's the biggest empty threat you've ever made or heard? Or have you followed through and seen the results? 866-737-LIFE.
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2: Highway 7 closed in both directions due to a collision. That's between Little Britain Road and Lindsay Street South. No delays to deal with along the 400 or 404. Highway 26 is looking all right. 6 and 10 are both clear. It's a decent drive along 35-115. Highway 12 is moving well, and Highway 11 is a pretty good commute. I'm Mike Poirier for your Life Traffic Update.
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0: 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That's Torrin Wells and Breathe On It. It's 6:23. Good morning. It's the Get Up and Go show with Todd, Shirley, and Mike.
1: Mainly sunny today, a high of 23, and right now in Barrie, it's 11.
2: With some stuff you didn't know, here's Mike Poirier.
3: There's just something about nostalgia. It's so strong sometimes.
0: Mm-hmm. Oh, yeah.
3: And it seems to be having more of an impact when it comes to vacations.
1: Really?
0: Oh, I like this.
1: Like how?
3: Yeah. So a survey of 2,000 adults found that 61% of Gen Z and 54% of millennials expect nostalgia to shape their travel decisions this year.
0: How much nostalgia can they have?
3: Well, quite a bit, apparently.
0: Really?
3: So this includes visiting an old childhood location. So maybe something in your hometown that you went to when you were in elementary school or
0: remember
3: in high school.
0: 5 years ago.
3: That could be nostalgic.
0: They rode this ride.
1: All their life.
3: It can be. More couples are going back to where they went on their honeymoon.
0: That's pretty cool.
1: I think this is good.
3: Yeah. Or families just want to keep holiday traditions alive. So maybe, when you were a kid, you guys went camping at a certain provincial park.
0: Yeah. Mm-hmm.
3: You want to go back and reminisce.
1: I think this is good.
3: Yeah. See, and I didn't even realize I did this because last week I was on holidays with my kids.
1: Yeah.
3: I took them to the St. Jacob's Farmer's Market because I'm like, I haven't been there in years.
0: There you go.
3: So yeah, apparently nostalgia here is kind of creeping in there when it comes to our travel decisions. Mm-hmm.
0: I think we're just getting too old because
1: maybe
0: when we think of millennials having nostalgia, that does not compute.
1: No, it doesn't.
0: No.
3: Yeah, but we're the ones that grew up in the 90s.
0: That's true. So things have changed a lot.
3: Things have changed a little.
0: Oh, yeah.
1: Yeah. True.
3: So you're thinking back to those days.
1: Yeah.
4: Good old days.
3: So anyways, nostalgia having an impact on our vacations, and that's some stuff you didn't know.
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1: Good morning. Dozens of arrests have been made following a major investigation into child exploitation. 25 police services came together alongside the OPP for Project Time, resulting in 63 people being arrested and charged across the province. Three of those charged include two men from Barrie and a 58-year-old man from Orangeville. Victims were also identified and appropriate supports are being given. One man is in hospital following an explosion at a Peterborough County resort. Emergency crews were called to the Belmere Winds Golf Resort in Keene following a propane explosion. An incident happened yesterday afternoon at one of the cottages. A 63-year-old man who has been identified as a resort employee was airlifted to hospital with life-threatening injuries. Flames have destroyed two homes in Meaford. Firefighters were called to a garage fire on Nelson Street Tuesday night, but due to the winds, flames spread to a neighboring home. No injuries are being reported as everyone was able to evacuate. No other details have been released as the investigation continues. Cleanup efforts are ongoing after an encampment was removed in Orillia. Police and bylaw removed the encampment along the rail trail near Memorial Avenue after the city received complaints from area residents about safety.
2: Because there was some hazardous fires there and some drug paraphernalia there that we had to get rid of. Just for the safety of the citizens and also for the safety of the encampment people that were there.
1: That was Councillor Ralph Cipolla. Those at a second encampment have also been given notice and will be removed within the week. The High Street reconstruction in downtown Sutton is getting underway. The project will see the replacement of aging water mains, upgrades to the stormwater infrastructure, and reconstruction of the road with new sidewalks and curbs. The first phase is expected to wrap up by the end of the year, with phase two planned for next year. Speed limit changes are being considered for the Bracebridge area. A report was presented at this week's Engineering and Public Works Committee meeting, where staff are looking at 13 district roads within the town of Bracebridge. They're looking to lower the speed limit along sections of Entrance Drive and Taylor Road, while Fraserburg Road and Uffington could see the speed limit increased. In sports, the Toronto Blue Jays managed just four hits in a 4-2 loss to the Tampa Bay Rays. MLS, Toronto FC, they played to a scoreless draw against the New England Revolution. In Ontario Premier League, the Simcoe County Rovers, they lost 1-0 to the Sudbury Cyclones, while the Vaughan Azzurri defeated Oakville SC by a score of 3-1. We have sunny skies to enjoy today. Traffic and weather are next.
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1: 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Highway 7 closed in both directions due to a collision. That's between Little Britain Road and Lindsay Street South. It's a pretty good commute along the 400 and 404. Highway 26 is looking all right. 6 and 10 are both moving well. No problems to report along 35-115. It's a decent drive along Highway 12, and no issues so far along Highway 11. Central Ontario weather will be mainly sunny today and a high of 23. Tonight, clear skies, a low of 11, and tomorrow, sunny and a high of 26. In Owen Sound, it's 12 degrees, 10 in Huntsville, Newmarket sitting at 11, 9 degrees in Peterborough, and Barrie, it's 11. I'm Mike Poirier from the Life 100.3 News Center. 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
6: Coming up, what does freedom look like after you've escaped from one of the world's most religiously oppressive countries? Dan Chung will tell us they minister to people escaping North Korea.
0: And a big outreach is coming downtown Barrie next month. We check in with Joe Bieber, the man with the plan, next.

0: listener-supported Christian radio, Life 100.3. That's Zach Williams. Wait for me. It's 6:38. Good morning. It's the Get Up and Go Show with Todd, Shirley, and Mike.
1: Mainly sunny today, a high of 23. Huntsville sitting at 8. Peterborough's at 9. In Barrie, it's 11.
0: Downtown Barrie will hear the gospel when a team heads out ahead of a meeting at the Barrie Curling Club. It's all about proclaiming Jesus, and Joe Bieber is here from Proclaim Jesus to tell us a little bit more about it. Good morning, Joe.
2: Good morning, Todd. Thank you so much for having me.
0: Tell us a little bit about your faith journey and where you've come to this point in your life.
2: You know, I grew up in the church, but was just far from Jesus. And one day I was actually out at a bar drinking, and I crashed my truck into a tree driving back home, and I hit my knees, and I just humbled myself and said, Jesus, if you're real, help me.
0: Wow.
2: And that was in my early 20s, and I just got filled with the love of Jesus, and I just surrendered and began to read his word and just said, Jesus, I'll do everything to follow you. Long story short, we've done missions all over the world since then, and now I'm a pastor of a church in Santa Cruz, California, where we do missions out of the church, we send people out, and we do evangelistic meetings just like what we're coming to do in Barrie.
0: Okay. Describe what these meetings are going to be structured like and how you plan to get out in the streets of Barrie.
2: So these meetings will be, we will preach the gospel of Jesus Christ. We believe that there is power in the gospel, that when we share the death and resurrection of Jesus Christ and preach it in a place of faith, that God's grace will do things that we can never do on our own. And we believe that Jesus is going to change people's lives in these services. We're going to gather together at night. We're going to worship Jesus. We're going to preach the word, and we're going to pray for people in these services. And these meetings are for everyone, people that have been Christians for 50 years and people that don't know that Jesus is their God yet. And so we are inviting everybody to come, young and old, come be a part of it.
0: Mm. You strongly suggest bring somebody who maybe, you know, sort of had exposure to the gospel or maybe never heard it before?
2: Yeah, absolutely. You know, what I found this summer, especially in talking with a lot of the young people, they're like, I want to follow God. And I'll begin to ask them, have you been born again? And they don't even know what that means. They've never heard about the cross of Christ. They've never heard about Jesus being resurrected from the dead. And salvation comes by faith in his name. So bring somebody that maybe has been exposed to church or never been to church. They will have an opportunity to hear the gospel of Jesus Christ, to be baptized in water, and have their life changed forever. One night of these meetings can be the most important day of one of your friend, one of your family members, one of your coworkers' lives.
0: Awesome. Tell us, where can we get some more information?

0: people might be listening going, okay, I couldn't jot anything down there, but where can we go to get a little more information maybe about your ministry as well, Proclaim Jesus, and about the meetings coming up?
1: You can go to proclaimjesus.net. It'll have a section about these meetings. And also, we're very active on social media. Proclaim Jesus on YouTube, Proclaim Jesus on Instagram, and even in TikTok. And we do something that's pretty crazy. We will live stream evangelism on TikTok.
0: Really?
1: So follow us on there. Yeah, we unedited, just straight up, couple hours of live streaming evangelism, and we'll have hundreds of people on there watching. It's pretty fun.
0: Awesome. So it's Proclaim Jesus Barrie, July 30th, so right through August 2nd, nightly at the Barrie Curling Club. Things will get cranked up about 7 o'clock, and Joe Bieber will be speaking. He's been our guest. Thanks, Joe.
1: Thank you so much, Todd. Have a great day.
2: All right, let's get out to the roads for a live traffic update. Here's Mike.
3: Highway 7 still closed in both directions due to a collision between Little Britain Road and Lindsay Street South. Volume starting to build as you head south on the 400 at Line 5. It's a pretty good commute along the 404. Highway 26 is looking all right. 6 and 10 are both moving well. No problems to report along 35-115. It's a decent drive along Highway 12 and no issues so far along Highway 11. I'm Mike Poirier with your life traffic update.
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0: 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That's We Are Messengers and Love. It's 6:50. Good morning. It's the Get Up and Go Show with Todd, Shirley, and Mike.
1: Mostly sunny today. Going to get to a high of 23. Owen Sound at 14. Huntsville 10. And in Barrie, it's 11.
0: Well, we have a concern for those who are people of faith around the world who suffer because of their just simple belief in Jesus. And often we hear about one of the places in the world where that is quite prevalent is North Korea. And Dan Chung has spent more than 20 years helping North Korean refugees. And he's just published a book called A Hard Freedom, The Dreams and Trauma of North Korean Refugees. And he's here to talk a little bit about it. Good morning, Dan.
2: Good morning. Dan, thanks for having me.
0: Dan, what an amazing topic of study. What burdened you to strike out and to help people coming out of North Korea?
2: I had a friend in 2001 who took a missions trip to Northeast China. Unbeknownst to him, he met, or unexpected to him, he met some North Korean refugees during that trip, and he came back and told me about their stories. They're incredible stories of suffering and hardship during the famine, which took place between 1995 and 98. Mm. And I just couldn't sleep. Something about their stories really struck a chord within me. And so in 2003, 2 years later, Mike moved out to Northeast China. And, as his friend, I said I would help him. And that was sort of the beginning of crossing borders.
0: Mm. Now, there's two aspects here that I'm interested in, like people that may not, they may come out of that and all of a sudden they have such freedom, but they don't know how to handle it. Or they've stood for faith and, in Jesus in North Korea, and now they're out and there are still some lingering issues. Can you talk about some of that? Like, you're free, but you're not in a way, right?
2: Yeah. I mean, so this one woman that I write about, her name, we call her Becky, and she's totally free in South Korea. She is well provided for. She has a roof over her head, and yet she has this very strange habit of sleeping with her shoes next to her head. She has to sleep with her shoes next to her head. And if you retrace her story, it's because in China, it's illegal for a North Korean to be in China without the permission of their government. And she was taken in the middle of the night back to North Korea by the Chinese authorities. And she escaped once again after she suffered so much in the prison camps. And for the rest of her life in China, she had to sleep with shoes next to her head, and just in case the Chinese authorities came for her. Well, in South Korea, she couldn't do that. She didn't have to do that. The police were actually there to protect her. And yet, whenever she heard sirens in the middle of the night, whenever she heard any rustling outside of her apartment, she woke up screaming, and she had to sleep with her shoes next to her head, just as a relic of her survival tactic in China. Wow. And so, yes, she's technically free. She's technically able to pursue whatever she wants to pursue, and yet she can't because she's held back by the trauma of her past.
0: How can we pray for those who come out of, especially North Korea, that you can help you and also help them to, just come out of this and be free totally in their minds, not just physically free?
2: Yeah. We pray for the church in North Korea. I think we in the West especially are always hoping for freedom to come to North Korea in order for the gospel to spread. And yet we see a church in North Korea that is actually, from all accounts, is thriving under persecution. And so I think it's really important for the church in the West to free ourselves as well from perhaps the idolatry of freedom that God in his wisdom and power can work outside of the bounds of these political systems that we have set up. And so I truly think that we should pray for the church in North Korea today, that today, with regardless of freedom or not, that today they can thrive, and today that they can continue to grow. And that's what is actually happening.
0: That's awesome. And it's called A Hard Freedom, The Dreams and Trauma of North Korean Refugees by Dan Chung, co-founder and executive director at Crossing Borders. Dan, thank you so much.
2: Thank you so much, Todd.
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2: Good morning. Dozens of arrests have been made following a major investigation into child exploitation. 25 police services came together alongside the OPP for Project Time, resulting in 63 people being arrested and charged across the province. Three of those charged include two men from Barrie and a 58-year-old man from Orangeville. Victims were also identified and appropriate supports are being given. One man is in hospital following an explosion at a Peterborough County resort. Emergency crews were called to the Belmere Winds Golf Resort in Keene following a propane explosion. An incident happened yesterday afternoon at one of the cottages. A 63-year-old man who has been identified as a resort employee was airlifted to hospital with life-threatening injuries. Flames have destroyed two homes in Meaford. Firefighters were called to a garage fire on Nelson Street Tuesday night, but due to the winds, flames spread to a neighboring home. No injuries are being reported as everyone was able to evacuate. No other details have been released as the investigation continues. Cleanup efforts are ongoing after an encampment was removed in Orillia. Police and bylaw removed the encampment along the rail trail near Memorial Avenue after the city received complaints from area residents about safety.
3: Because there was some hazardous fires there and some drug paraphernalia there that we had to get rid of. Just for the safety of the citizens and also for the safety of the encampment people that were there.
2: That was Councillor Ralph Cipolla. Those at a second encampment have also been given notice and will be removed within the week. The High Street reconstruction in downtown Sutton is getting underway. The project will see the replacement of aging water mains, upgrades to the stormwater infrastructure, and reconstruction of the road with new sidewalks and curbs. The first phase is expected to wrap up by the end of the year, with phase two planned for next year. Speed limit changes are being considered for the Bracebridge area. A report was presented at this week's Engineering and Public Works Committee meeting, where staff are looking at 13 district roads within the town of Bracebridge. They're looking to lower the speed limit along sections of Entrance Drive and Taylor Road, while Fraserburg Road and Uffington could see the speed limit increased. From the News Patrol, a young driver was able to save a woman's life. 16-year-old Randy Garlich was on his way to work when he noticed a car in the ditch. He wasn't sure what happened, but felt something was wrong. Randy turned around, and when he reached the car, he found a woman unconscious behind the wheel. He called 911, and the driver was rushed to hospital. According to doctors, if Randy didn't turn around, the woman likely would not have survived. In sports, the Toronto Blue Jays managed just four hits in a 4-2 loss to the Tampa Bay Rays. MLS, Toronto FC, they played to a scoreless draw against the New England Revolution. In Ontario Premier League, the Simcoe County Rovers, they lost 1-0 to the Sudbury Cyclones, while the Vaughan Azzurri defeated Oakville SC by a score of 3-1. We have sunny skies to enjoy today. Traffic and weather are next.
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2: 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Highway 7 has reopened following a collision between Little Britain Road and Lindsay Street South. There's a bit of a slowdown as you head south on the 400 at Line 5. There's a disabled vehicle partially blocking the 404 South ramp at Highway 7. No issues so far along Highway 26. Highways 6 and 10 are both looking all right. It's a decent drive along 35-115. Highway 12 is moving well, and no problems to report along Highway 11. Central Ontario weather. It'll be mainly sunny today and high 23. Tonight, clear skies, low of 11. And tomorrow, sunny and high 26. In Owen Sound, it's 14 degrees, 10 in Huntsville. Newmarket sitting at 12. 10 degrees in Peterborough, and Barrie, it's 11. I'm Mike Poirier from the Life 100.3 News Center. Now you're up to date.

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0: 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It's 7:11. Good morning. It's the Get Up and Go Show with Todd, Shirley, and Mike.
1: It's going to be mainly sunny today, a high of 23, and in Barrie, it's 12.
0: A lot of things can cause engine trouble. And if you go to your mechanic and say, well, the car's making this noise.
1: Yeah. Sometimes it doesn't make that noise when you take it to them.
0: But if your car was making this sound, you would suspect what?
1: An air leak maybe in the tire?
2: I was thinking, tire related.
1: I just had one of those.
0: Yeah, no. There's a person in Mississauga this week had engine trouble.
1: Mm.
0: And instead of any other sounds, the mechanics reached in and a snake crawled out.
1: Stop it right now. What?
2: Wow.
0: Yeah, a python.
1: No.
2: Really?
0: Yeah.
2: In Mississauga?
0: Yeah. Whoa. So animal services were called. So a mechanic reached into the engine.
1: World?
0: And the python, according to the news report, calmly climbed right onto their arm for safe rescue.
2: So he saved the python.
1: Whoa.
0: Yay!
1: Wow.
0: He's okay.
2: That's still scary.
0: The snake was dehydrated and a little bit beat up, but it's getting proper care now, because I know you're wondering, care for the snake.
1: Yeah.
2: So obviously sure it's someone's pet.
0: You're like, I don't want to touch
1: it. Wow.
2: Wow.
0: Yeah. I don't know. There's a whole story there that we're not being told, but...
1: It's not like releasing a goldfish.
0: That's the first time like a snake in the engine causing a little. Yeah, I'm having trouble with the engine. It's going. No, that's your tire. No. Tires are good. Could you check it out? All right.
1: Stick your arm up there.
0: Can you imagine
1: no!
0: that? Oh, man. I don't know. You charge extra for that?
1: Yes.
0: As a mechanic?
1: Veterinary
0: for
1: fee as
0: animal
1: well.
0: Removal? I don't know. He's okay.
1: Okay, good.
0: Yeah.
1: All right, let's get out to the roads then for a live traffic update presented by Heritage Cattle Company. 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
2: There's a disabled vehicle partially blocking the 404 south ramp at Highway 7. It's a little slow going as you head south along the 400. That's at Line 5. No issues so far along Highway 26. Highways 6 and 10 are both looking all right. It's a decent drive along 35-115. Highway 12 is moving well, and no problems to report along Highway 11. I'm Mike Poirier with your Life Traffic Update.
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0: Ontario's Christian Superstation, Life 100.3. It's a stirring anthem of praise. That's what that is.
1: I love it.
0: CC Winans and Worthy of It All. It's 7:22. Good morning. It's the Get Up and Go Show with Todd, Shirley, and Mike.
1: Mainly sunny today across central Ontario. A high of 23. In Barrie, it's 11.
0: I'm sure you've prayed for people in different situations. When they've asked you for prayer, you know, you could be on a bus.
1: Mm-hmm.
0: Could be at a sporting event.
1: Yeah.
0: Doesn't matter. Well, there's a pastor in England who was asked for prayer. And even though he was falling at like 200 kilometers an hour, he was willing to pray for somebody.
1: No.
0: Yeah, he's over in England. He went skydiving for charity, jumping out of a plane 14,000 feet, raising money for a children's ministry. And so that's memorable. Well,
1: that's
0: right there.
1: That's good right there.
0: Good for you, buddy. But during the free fall, which lasts just under a minute, the instructor who's strapped to your back taps him and says, could you pray for the cameraman?
1: What?
0: Because they filmed the whole thing.
1: Wow.
0: So there's a guy, I guess he's got the helmet cam or whatever.
1: Yeah.
0: Could you pray for that guy? They're still falling.
1: First of all, I would pray before we even got on the plane.
0: Oh, I'm
1: then
0: sure
1: as
0: they
1: you
0: did.
1: Jumped out.
0: Yeah.
1: But to be asked falling
0: on the way down.
1: How fast were they going?
0: 200 kilometers an hour. So at that speed, and he didn't have like that wind helmet or whatever. So
1: his lips and cheeks are flapping.
0: Your cheeks around. So I don't know what kind of prayer that was.
1: No.
0: You know, but he did it anyways. He prayed while he was in free fall for him.
1: Wow, that's awesome.
0: Isn't that nice? Not only is he praying for someone, he's taking his faith to new heights.
1: Oh.
2: Okay, who likes barbecue?
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1: Good morning. Dozens of arrests have been made following a major investigation into child exploitation. 25 police services came together alongside the OPP for Project Time, resulting in 63 people being arrested and charged across the province. Three of those charged include two men from Barrie and a 58-year-old man from Orangeville. Victims were also identified and appropriate supports are being given. One man is in hospital following an explosion at a Peterborough County resort. Emergency crews were called to the Belmere Winds Golf Resort in Keene following a propane explosion. An incident happened yesterday afternoon at one of the cottages. A 63-year-old man who has been identified as a resort employee was airlifted to hospital with life-threatening injuries. Flames have destroyed two homes in Meaford. Firefighters were called to a garage fire on Nelson Street Tuesday night, but due to the winds, flames spread to a neighboring home. No injuries are being reported as everyone was able to evacuate. No other details have been released as the investigation continues. Cleanup efforts are ongoing after an encampment was removed in Orillia. Police and bylaw removed the encampment along the rail trail near Memorial Avenue after the city received complaints from area residents about safety.
2: Because there was some hazardous fires there and some drug paraphernalia there that we had to get rid of. Just for the safety of the citizens and also for the safety of the encampment people that were there.
1: That was Councillor Ralph Cipolla. Those at a second encampment have also been given notice and will be removed within the week. The High Street reconstruction in downtown Sutton is getting underway. The project will see the replacement of aging water mains, upgrades to the stormwater infrastructure, and reconstruction of the road with new sidewalks and curbs. The first phase is expected to wrap up by the end of the year, with phase two planned for next year. Speed limit changes are being considered for the Bracebridge area. A report was presented at this week's Engineering and Public Works Committee meeting, where staff are looking at 13 district roads within the town of Bracebridge. They're looking to lower the speed limit along sections of Entrance Drive and Taylor Road, while Fraserburg Road and Uffington could see the speed limit increased. In sports, the Toronto Blue Jays managed just four hits in a 4-2 loss to the Tampa Bay Rays. MLS, Toronto FC, they played to a scoreless draw against the New England Revolution. In Ontario Premier League, the Simcoe County Rovers, they lost 1-0 to the Sudbury Cyclones, while the Vaughan Azzurri defeated Oakville SC by a score of 3-1. We have sunny skies to enjoy today. Traffic and weather are next.
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1: 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The disabled vehicle on the 404 South ramp at Highway 7 has been cleared. It's a decent drive along the 400. No problems to report along Highway 26. Highways 6 and 10 are both moving well. It's the usual volume along 35-115. Highway 12's off to a good start, and it's a smooth commute along Highway 11. Central Ontario weather, it'll be mainly sunny today and a high of 23. Tonight, clear skies, a low of 11. And tomorrow, sunny and a high of 26. In Owen Sound, it's 14 degrees, 10 in Huntsville. Newmarket sitting at 12, 10 degrees in Peterborough, and Barrie, it's 11. I'm Mike Poirier from the Life 100.3 News Center. 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
5: Coming up, parents, time for you to be honest. 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
0: Oh, boy. And up next, I've got details on something pretty cool that you might see at the beach this summer.
5: Leanna Crawford's coming up after Need to Breathe and Test

0: At 7:38, today's word of life is Galatians 1, verses 3 and 4.
1: Grace and peace to you from God our Father and the Lord Jesus Christ, who gave himself for our sins to rescue us from the present evil age, according to the will of God and Father.
0: Galatians 1, verses 3 and 4 is today's word of life. I try to

0: me is to be honest.
1: Ontario's Christian Superstation, Life 100.3. That's Leanna Crawford and Honest. Good morning. How's your Thursday so far? It's 7:42 on the Get Up and Go show with Todd, Shirley, and Mike.
2: Well, the rest of the day is going to be mainly sunny. High of 23. Right now, we're at 12.
1: Well, it sounds like a perfect beach day then.
2: I think so.
1: Well, there might be something cool that you might notice on the

0: beach this summer. It's a Zamboni-like robot that cleans the sand.
1: Oh, yeah?
2: Oh, I've heard of this, yeah. It's got a cool name.
0: Yes, it's called the BeeBot.
2: The BeeBot.
1: That sounds great.
0: It was unveiled for the first time in Canada last year by the nonprofit group Pollution Probe. So it's like this. It's got a track for wheels, and it's like this vacuum device, which can cover 3,000 square meters per hour.
2: Whoa. Nice.
0: And it sifts through the sands in search of small pieces of garbage or fishing and hunting equipment.
2: Does it have like little rake fingers? And
0: big, it just sifts everything through and then throws the sand back out that's all clean.
2: I like this because one of the fears at the beach is you don't want to run or whatever without your shoes on. Because you're just wondering, you know?
1: Yeah.
0: Well, last summer it was deployed on the shorelines of all five Great Lakes.
2: Nice.
0: And the unfortunate part is that it collected over 43,000 pieces of debris.
2: No, it's doing its job, you know?
0: Yeah.
2: Unfortunately, like maybe a couple times, couple summers, they'll get really good clean beaches.
0: And yeah.
2: Up to us. Us people who use the beach.
0: Well, summer it's back in business, and it just finished actually a deployment near Lake Simcoe. Okay. And recently was at Port Burwell Provincial Park near Lake Erie. And you know what, Todd, you're right. I think this is a great invention, but it's also sad that we need machines to clean up after humans.
2: Thank you, BeeBot.
0: Mm-hmm.
2: All right, off to the roads. 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Here's Mike.
1: Southbound 400 backed up just past the 407. Well, the 404 looking all right. Highway 26, slow going at 28th Avenue East in Owen Sound. Highways 6 and 10 are both moving well. It's the usual volume along 35-115. Highway 12's off to a good start, and it's very slow heading northbound on Highway 11 through Kilworthy. I'm Mike Poirier for your life traffic update.
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1: It is the perfect beach day today. Sunshine with a high of 23. Owen Sound sitting at 14, and Barry, it's 13.
0: So I found a parenting article that says one of the biggest mistakes parents make is handing out empty threats.
1: Oh, absolutely. The kids know within a split second if you're going to follow through.
0: Yeah.
1: Oh, yeah.
0: And they figure it out pretty quick.
1: Yep. They sure do.
0: So you've got to follow through on what you say. So, like, you can't say if you don't clean your room, you're grounded until you're 30.
1: Well, my daughter called me a mean mom. Uh-oh. Only because I always followed through. And I would ask her to clean her room, and I would give her leeway. Yeah. Okay, after 3 days now, asked you.
0: Wow.
1: And okay. I told you that I was going to come in and clean it if you didn't, but I'm bringing garbage bags.
0: Oh.
1: And so I went in and I took it. Everything and anything that was on the floor went in garbage bags.
0: Was her room clean after that?
1: It was very clean every time I checked.
0: You know? yeah. Like things like, oh, well, hey, guys, behave or I'm going to cancel Christmas.
1: Yeah, the biggest one I grew up with was, wait until your father gets home. Yeah, well, I knew nobody was going to follow through, so I just waited.
0: Well, technically, he did come home.
1: Yep.
0: And they did have to wait, so all those criteria were fulfilled. Right. But, yeah, empty threats. You know, kids become little lawyers, you know? Like, mom, according to previous rulings, you have threatened to cancel dessert 47 times and have not enforced it. So, objection, my client knows you're bluffing. Anyways,
1: exactly.
0: I'll pull the car over.
1: Oh.
0: Sometimes those empty threats are in public as well.
1: Yes.
0: You just have to make them, right? And sometimes parents can't help them. Wayne's on the lifelines. This happened to you, right, Wayne?
2: The funniest one was in a restaurant, the rule was always, if you act out, especially loudly, and disturb other patrons, you're going out to the car with Dad, and we will wait until your brother and your mother finish their nice hot meal. Mm. Yours will be brought home in a styrofoam box. You can eat it cold at home.
1: Oh, right? Boy.
2: So one day, my daughter pushed the limit, and I said, okay, come on. And I only ever told them twice.
1: Yeah.
2: Right? That was it. I told you once. Okay, come on. Now, we're going. I grabbed her by the hand and I took her out to the car, and Ellen said it was like all the birds in a nest or something, as all the other people, especially the older ones, watching you go by, walk out to the car. I opened the back door of the car, picked her up, put her in her car seat, and I'm standing outside the car shaking my finger in her face, right, and everybody broke out laughing. But it was the last time she pushed me, and Kyle never ever did.
0: Oh, there you go.
1: See? The younger
0: kids are watching.
1: Yes!
0: So if you've ever had like an empty threat that, or you thought it was empty and you followed through, love to hear what happened. 866-737-LIFE.
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0: It's 13 degrees at 8 o'clock on the Get Up and Go show. 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
1: Good morning. Dozens of arrests have been made following a major investigation into child exploitation. 25 police services came together alongside the OPP for Project Time, resulting in 63 people being arrested and charged across the province. Three of those charged include two men from Barrie and a 58-year-old man from Orangeville. Victims were also identified and appropriate supports are being given. One man is in hospital following an explosion at a Peterborough County resort. Emergency crews were called to the Belmere Winds Golf Resort in Keene following a propane explosion. The incident happened yesterday afternoon at one of the cottages. A 63-year-old man who has been identified as a resort employee was airlifted to hospital with life-threatening injuries. Flames have destroyed two homes in Meaford. Firefighters were called to a garage fire on Nelson Street Tuesday night, but due to the winds, flames spread to a neighboring home. No injuries are being reported as everyone was able to evacuate. No other details have been released as the investigation continues. Cleanup efforts are ongoing after an encampment was removed in Orillia. Police and bylaw removed the encampment along the rail trail near Memorial Avenue after the city received complaints from area residents about safety.
2: Because there was some hazardous fires there and some drug paraphernalia there that we had to get rid of. Just for the safety of the citizens and also for the safety of the encampment people that were there.
1: That was Councillor Ralph Cipolla. Those at a second encampment have also been given notice and will be removed within the week. The High Street reconstruction in downtown Sutton is getting underway. The project will see the replacement of aging water mains, upgrades to the stormwater infrastructure, and reconstruction of the road with new sidewalks and curbs. The first phase is expected to wrap up by the end of the year, with phase two planned for next year. Speed limit changes are being considered for the Bracebridge area. A report was presented at this week's Engineering and Public Works Committee meeting, where staff are looking at 13 district roads within the town of Bracebridge. They're looking to lower the speed limit along sections of Entrance Drive and Taylor Road, while Fraserburg Road and Uffington could see the speed limit increased. From the News Patrol, a young driver was able to save a woman's life. 16-year-old Randy Garlich was on his way to work when he noticed a car in the ditch. He wasn't sure what happened, but felt something was wrong. Randy turned around, and when he reached the car, he found a woman unconscious behind the wheel. He called 911, and the driver was rushed to hospital. According to doctors, if Randy didn't turn around, the woman likely would not have survived. In sports, the Toronto Blue Jays managed just four hits in a 4-2 loss to the Tampa Bay Rays. MLS, Toronto FC, they played to a scoreless draw against the New England Revolution. In Ontario Premier League, the Simcoe County Rovers, they lost 1-0 to the Sudbury Cyclones, while the Vaughan Azzurri defeated Oakville SC by a score of 3-1. We have sunny skies to enjoy today. Traffic and weather are next.
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1: 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There's a bit of a slowdown heading south along the 400, starting at Major McKenzie. Southbound 404, also a little slow going just past Elgin Mills. Highway 26 is off to a good start. 6 and 10 are both clear. No delays to deal with along 35-115. It's the usual volume along Highway 12 and Highway 11 northbound backed up through Kilworthy. Central Ontario weather, it'll be mainly sunny today and a high of 23. Tonight, clear skies, a low of 11. And tomorrow, sunny and a high of 26. In Owen Sound, it's 14 degrees, 13 in Huntsville. Newmarket sitting at 14. 14 degrees in Peterborough and Barrie, it's 13. I'm Mike Poirier from the Life 100.3 News Center. 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

0: Give up on me. 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It's 8:10. Good morning. It's the Get Up and Go Show with Todd, Shirley, and Mike.
1: What a perfect beach day today. Nothing but sunshine. High of 23 and Barry, it's 13.
0: All right. Could be a nice day for e-bike ride, too.
1: Oh, yes.
0: So we want to get a qualifier for this e-bike rental for four people from Georgian Trail E-Bike Rentals and Attractions Ontario. Sounds good, right?
2: Oh, yes. Sounds amazing.
0: Oh, yeah. 4-hour scenic ride in Collingwood or the Blue Mountains. And we need a qualifier. Here we go.
1: Good morning, Lifelines. Who's this and where are you calling from?
3: Hi, it's Jason from Meaford.
1: Jason from Meaford. Are you ready to play Fact or Fiction?
3: Fact or Fiction, I'm in.
0: All right, Jason, we're going to give you a statement, and you just have to tell Shirley if it's fact or fiction. That's as simple as we can make it.
3: Okie dokie.
0: And that's it, fact. Yeah.
1: But I'm tricky, Jason. You got to watch out.
4: Watch out for her.
3: I get that.
1: All right, Jason, here's your statement. Canada has a desert. Is that fact or fiction?
3: I honestly think that it's fiction.
1: Jason, it is a fact. It's called the Okanagan Desert in southern BC. It's by a Soyuz.
3: Oh, crazy.
1: Right?
0: Yeah.
1: It's our little own little pocket desert.
3: The more you know.
1: See? Stay tuned to the Get Up and Go Show, because
0: right.
1: We got stuff you didn't know.
3: No doubt.
0: All right. Thanks for playing, Jason.
3: No, thank you.
0: We didn't steal that from you, Mike.
2: Isn't that my line?
1: I just borrowed it. I'm tricky, you know.
2: Okay.
0: All right.
1: You left the door open.
0: That's right. All right. We're going to play Fact or Fiction again tomorrow morning, and then we'll find out who wins that e-bike rental for four people from Georgian Trail E-Bike Rentals and Attractions Ontario.
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5: There's a bit of a slowdown heading south along the 400, starting at Major McKenzie. The 404 looking all right. Highway 26 off to a good start. Highways 6 and 10 are both clear. No delays to deal with along 35-115. It's the usual volume along Highway 12 and Highway 11 northbound, backed up through Kilworthy. I'm Mike Poirier for your Life Traffic Update.
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7: Your ego is a wall between you and God. Let me explain. Ego is an inflated sense of self and a me-first approach to life which reeks of superiority. By focusing on how great you think you are, you neglect how great God is and how other people are also His children. The antidote is humility. Philippians 2 says, "Do nothing out of selfish ambition or vain conceit. Rather, in humility, value others above yourselves, not looking to your own interests, but each of you to the interests of others." In his book Blind Spots, Colin Hanson asks, "Can you love a fellow Christian who sins differently than you do?" The question reminds us that we are to love one another, that each of us sin, and that our own sinfulness should compel humility and love, not pride and judgmentalism. No one's perfect, including you.
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9: Psalms 139 tells us that God is aware of every detail of our lives, and that includes our financial problems. Although God does not cause our financial problems, He does allow them to occur. God has a purpose for any trial that His children encounter. Perhaps you have unknowingly violated one or more of His financial principles, in which case the purpose would be to teach you something, or perhaps your financial problems are God's way of pruning you with the objective of bearing more fruit, as Jesus said in John 15:2. Either way, God is still in control. In Isaiah 46, God says, "My purpose will stand, and I will do all that I please. What I have said, that I will bring about. What I have planned, that I will do." Because God is in control, we need to trust Him completely and depend solely on Him for the direction and strength that we need in dealing with all of our financial problems.
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0: Ontario's Christian Superstation, Life 100.3, Josiah Queen and Demons. It's 8:21. Good morning. It's the Get Up and Go Show with Todd, Shirley, and Mike.
1: Well, if you're headed to the beach today, don't forget the sunscreen and a bottle of water. Stay hydrated. Nothing but sunshine and a high of 23 and Barrie is 13.
2: With some stuff you didn't know, here's Mike Poirier.
3: Nostalgia is pretty, you know, pretty big.
1: Yes.
0: Like, what I hear.
3: It kind of takes over, like, your algorithms, like, you're looking back at things and whatnot.
1: Especially for us Gen Xers.
3: Yeah. Well, it seems like it's having an impact in vacations, too.
1: Okay.
3: Not just our social media feeds.
0: Makes sense.
3: Yeah, so a survey of 2,000 adults found that 61% of Gen Z and 54% of millennials expect nostalgia to shape their travel decisions this year.
0: Wait. Gen Z and millennials, how do you guys have nostalgia?
3: Well, for us millennials, you know, who grew up in the 90s, we're thinking back to simpler times.
0: You're making us feel old.
3: You're welcome. Man.
0: I don't know the statute of limitations on nostalgia, like how far back, like 5 years, is that
1: good?
3: Yeah, exactly. I think you can be nostalgic of something from 5 years.
0: Like, I can be nostalgic for something hour ago, you know?
3: Oh, exactly.
0: But, so they're thinking, okay, we want to go back to where we vacationed because of the memories.
3: Well, there's
0: and all that.
3: Different, you know, some different aspects to it. This includes visiting an old childhood location. So maybe there was a park you used to go to quite often.
1: My daughter just said that the other day.
3: Yeah?
1: Yeah.
3: Well, couples are also going back to where they went on their honeymoon. So rekindling.
1: Yeah.
3: Or going, you know, families want to keep those holiday traditions alive. So maybe you went to a same provincial park for camping.
1: Oh, there you go.
3: You want to return to where it used to be.
0: Because you want to tell your kids, oh, the trees were a lot taller back when.
1: Look at that tree, would you now?
0: Yeah, wow.
3: So anyways, nostalgia now shaping vacations. And that's some stuff you didn't know.
4: A Greek proverb says, learn to obey before you command. There was a king in the Old Testament whose ability to command, his kingship, was taken from him by God because he had not learned to obey. God gave Saul a clear task to perform, which he failed to carry out. He could not obey and so proved he was unqualified to command. Almost everyone functions at some level of command. 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
0: 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The service will get underway at around 10 o'clock. That's followed up by a barbecue. 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
1: Good morning. Dozens of arrests have been made following a major investigation into child exploitation. 25 police services came together alongside the OPP for Project Time, resulting in 63 people being arrested and charged across the province. Three of those charged include two men from Barrie and a 58-year-old man from Orangeville. Victims were also identified and appropriate supports are being given. One man is in hospital following an explosion at a Peterborough County resort. Emergency crews were called to the Belmere Winds Golf Resort in Keene following a propane explosion. An incident happened yesterday afternoon at one of the cottages. A 63-year-old man who has been identified as a resort employee was airlifted to hospital with life-threatening injuries. Flames have destroyed two homes in Meaford. Firefighters were called to a garage fire on Nelson Street Tuesday night, but due to the winds, flames spread to a neighboring home. No injuries are being reported as everyone was able to evacuate. No other details have been released as the investigation continues. Cleanup efforts are ongoing after an encampment was removed in Orillia. Police and bylaw removed the encampment along the rail trail near Memorial Avenue after the city received complaints from area residents about safety.
2: Because there was some hazardous fires there and some drug paraphernalia there that we had to get rid of. Just for the safety of the citizens and also for the safety of the encampment people that were there.
1: That was Councillor Ralph Cipolla. Those at a second encampment have also been given notice and will be removed within the week. The High Street reconstruction in downtown Sutton is getting underway. The project will see the replacement of aging water mains, upgrades to the stormwater infrastructure, and reconstruction of the road with new sidewalks and curbs. The first phase is expected to wrap up by the end of the year, with phase two planned for next year. Speed limit changes are being considered for the Bracebridge area. A report was presented at this week's Engineering and Public Works Committee meeting, where staff are looking at 13 district roads within the town of Bracebridge. They're looking to lower the speed limit along sections of Entrance Drive and Taylor Road, while Fraserburg Road and Uffington could see the speed limit increased. In sports, the Toronto Blue Jays managed just four hits in a 4-2 loss to the Tampa Bay Rays. MLS, Toronto FC, they played to a scoreless draw against the New England Revolution. In Ontario Premier League, the Simcoe County Rovers, they lost 1-0 to the Sudbury Cyclones, while the Vaughan Azzurri defeated Oakville SC by a score of 3-1. We have sunny skies to enjoy today. Traffic and weather are next.
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1: 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Southbound 404, slow going at Elgin Mills. It's the usual volume along Highway 26. Highways 6 and 10 are both moving well. It's a decent drive along 35-115. No delays to deal with along Highway 12. And Highway 11 northbound backs up through Kilworthy. Central Ontario weather will be mainly sunny today and a high 23. Tonight, clear skies, low of 11. And tomorrow, sunny and a high 26. In Owen Sound, it's 16 degrees, 15 in Huntsville. Newmarket sitting at 15. 16 degrees at Peterborough and Barrie, it's 14. I'm Mike Poirier from the Life 100.3 News Center. 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
3: Coming up, what does freedom look like after you've escaped one of the world's most religiously oppressive countries? Dan Chung will tell us how it's affecting North Koreans.
0: And a big outreach is coming to downtown Barrie next weekend. We check in with Joe Bieber, the man with the plan.

0: Listener-supported Christian radio, Life 100.3, Alan Froese, and you are with us. It's 8:42. Good morning. It's the Get Up and Go Show with Todd, Shirley, and Mike.
1: Whether you've got a family barbecue planned for tonight or you're heading to the beach, it's going to be a perfect day for both. High of 23 and Barry, it's 15.
0: Well, we have a concern for those who are people of faith around the world who suffer because of their just simple belief in Jesus. And often we hear about one of the places in the world where that is quite prevalent is North Korea. And Dan Chung has spent more than 20 years helping North Korean refugees, and he's just published a book called A Hard Freedom, The Dreams and Trauma of North Korean Refugees, and he's here to talk a little bit about it. Good morning, Dan.
2: Good morning. Dan, thanks for having me.
0: Dan, what an amazing topic of study. What burdened you to strike out and to help people coming out of North Korea?
2: I had a friend in 2001 who took a missions trip to Northeast China. Unbeknownst to him, he met some North Korean refugees during that trip.

0: and he came back and told me about their stories, their incredible stories of suffering and hardship during the famine, which took place between 1995 and 98. And I just couldn't sleep. Something about their stories really struck a chord within me. And so in 2003, 2 years later, Mike moved out to Northeast China. And, you know, as his friend, I said I would help him. And that was sort of the beginning of Crossing Borders.
1: Mm. Now, there's two aspects here that I'm interested in. Like, people that may not, they may come out of that and all of a sudden they have such freedom, but they don't know how to handle it. Or they've stood for faith and, you know, in Jesus in North Korea, and now they're out and there are still some lingering issues. Can you talk about some of that? Like, you're free, but you're not, in a way, right?
0: Yeah. I mean, so this one woman that I write about, her name, we call her Becky, and she's totally free in South Korea. She is well provided for. She has a roof over her head, and yet she has this very strange habit of sleeping with her shoes next to her head. She has to sleep with her shoes next to her head. And if you retrace her story, it's because she, in China, it's illegal for a North Korean to be in China without the permission of their government. And she was taken in the middle of the night back to North Korea by the Chinese authorities. And she escaped once again after she suffered so much in the prison camps. And for the rest of her life in China, she had to sleep with shoes next to her head, and just in case the Chinese authorities came for her. Well, in South Korea, she couldn't do that. She didn't have to do that. The police were actually there to protect her. And yet, whenever she heard sirens in the middle of the night, whenever she heard any rustling outside of her apartment, she woke up screaming, and she had to sleep with her shoes next to her head, just as a relic of her survival tactics in China. Wow. And so, yes, she's technically free. She's technically able to pursue whatever she wants to pursue, and yet she can't because she's held back by the trauma of her past.
1: How can we pray for those who come out of, especially North Korea, that you can help you and also help them to, you know, just come out of this and be free totally in their minds, not just physically free?
0: Yeah. You know, we pray for the church in North Korea. You know, I think we in the West especially are always hoping for freedom to come to North Korea in order for the gospel to spread. And yet we see a church in North Korea that is actually, from all accounts, is thriving under persecution. And so I think it's really important for the church in the West to free ourselves as well from perhaps the idolatry of freedom that God, in his wisdom and power, can work outside of the bounds of these political systems that we have set up. And so I truly think that we should pray for the church in North Korea today, that today, with regardless of freedom or not, that today they can thrive, and today that they can continue to grow. And that's what is actually happening.
1: Mm, that's awesome. And it's called A Hard Freedom, The Dreams and Trauma of North Korean Refugees by Dan Chung, co-founder and executive director at Crossing Borders. Dan, thank you so much.
0: Thank you so much, Todd.
1: 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Southbound 404, slow going at around Elgin Mills. Everything usual along highways 26, 6, and 10. 35-115, a good drive. No delays along Highway 12 and Highway 11 northbound, backed up through Kilworthy currently. I'm Todd Gale with your life traffic update.
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1: Mainly sunny today, high at 23, and right now it's 15.
0: Downtown Barrie will hear the gospel when a team heads out ahead of a meeting at the Barrie Curling Club, July 30th through August 2nd. It's all about proclaiming Jesus, and Joe Bieber is here from Proclaim Jesus to tell us a little bit more about it. Good morning, Joe.
2: Good morning, Todd. Thank you so much for having me.
0: Tell us a little bit about your faith journey and where you've come to this point in your life.
2: You know, I grew up in the church, but was just far from Jesus. And one day I was actually out at a bar drinking, and I crashed my truck into a tree driving back home, and I hit my knees, and I just humbled myself and said, Jesus, if you're real, help me.
0: Wow.
2: And that was in my early 20s. And I just got filled with the love of Jesus, and I just surrendered and began to read his word and just said, Jesus, I'll do everything to follow you. Long story short, we've done missions all over the world since then, and now I'm a pastor of a church in Santa Cruz, California, where we do missions out of the church, we send people out, and we do evangelistic meetings just like what we're coming to do in Barrie.
0: Okay. Describe what these meetings are going to be structured like and how you plan to get out in the streets of Barrie.
2: So these meetings will be, we will preach the gospel of Jesus Christ. We believe that there is power in the gospel, that when we share the death and resurrection of Jesus Christ and preach it in a place of faith, that God's grace will do things that we can never do on our own. And we believe that Jesus is going to change people's lives in these services. We're going to gather together at night. We're going to worship Jesus. We're gonna preach the word, and we're gonna pray for people in these services. And these meetings are for everyone. People that have been Christians for 50 years and people that don't know that Jesus is their God yet. And so we are inviting everybody to come, young and old, to come be a part of it.
0: Mm. You strongly suggest bring somebody who maybe, you know, sort of had exposure to the gospel or maybe never heard it before?
2: Yeah, absolutely. You know, what I found this summer, especially in talking with a lot of the young people, they're like, I want to follow God. And I'll begin to ask them, have you been born again? And they don't even know what that means. They've never heard about the cross of Christ. They've never heard about Jesus being resurrected from the dead. And salvation comes by faith in his name. So bring somebody that maybe has been exposed to church or never been to church. They will have an opportunity to hear the gospel of Jesus Christ, to be baptized in water, and have their life changed forever. One night of these meetings can be the most important day of one of your friend, one of your family members, one of your coworkers' lives.
0: Awesome. All right, point us to where we can get more information about the meetings.
2: You can go to proclaimjesus.net. It'll have a section about these meetings. And also, we're very active on social media. Proclaim Jesus on YouTube, Proclaim Jesus on Instagram, and even in TikTok. And we do something that's pretty crazy. We will live stream evangelism on TikTok.
0: Really?
2: So follow us on there. Yeah, we unedited, just straight up couple hours of live streaming evangelism, and we'll have hundreds of people on there watching. It's pretty fun.
0: Awesome. So it's Proclaim Jesus, yep. Barrie, July 30th, right through August 2nd, nightly at the Barrie Curling Club. Things will get cranked up about 7 o'clock, and Joe Bieber will be speaking. He's been our guest. Thanks, Joe.
2: Thank you so much, Todd. Have a great day.
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1: It's 8:57, it's sunny and 15 degrees.
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4: What the Lord, I think, wants us to understand is if we want stability in our life, we have to have that coming from Him. And where I wrestled so deeply is I know God is good, but like I said before, I would get confused. Why aren't you being good to me in this? And so I would make all these suggestions to God. God, here's what I think a good God should do. You like do this and do that and do this and do that. The problem is that I can't possibly know what a good God should do.
5: That's Lisa Turkhurst, and she's with us today on Focus on the Family with Jim Daly as we explore the idea of trust and what to do when trust is broken. I'm John Fuller.
6: John, I've talked a lot about being made for relationship. You know, I believe that's core to what God has done with humanity. He made us for a relationship with Him, first and foremost, and then with each other. It's one of the reasons, you know, as we climbed out of that whole COVID thing, we got back in the office here at Focus rather quickly, because I just felt we're wired to be together and to work together and certainly have our home life together. But it just didn't make sense to me to get cooped up in a house, isolated. I don't know that that is healthy spiritually or emotionally. And that's part of the battle we have in a bigger context for us to be wired for relationship. What do? It means we're probably going to be wounded. Things will shatter our lives. But it is part of the process. And then how do we learn from that? How do we pick up those pieces and keep moving forward? I'm looking forward to our discussion today with a great guest.
5: Yeah. Yeah. Lisa Turkhurst knows all too well the painful journey through broken trust, and she's going to share her story and what she's learned on that path to healing. Lisa's been a guest here a number of times. She's always popular when she comes, and you're about to
6: always
5: hear why.
6: Popular.
5: Yes. She's the president of Proverbs 31 Ministries, and she's encouraged millions of women to find strength in their faith and their relationships. She's written a number of books, and today we're talking about one of her latest called I Want to Trust You, But I Don't.
6: Lisa, I think you speak so effectively to women particularly, but men too, because you are so vulnerable. You know, and it's one of the things we miss in Christian leadership is, guess what? We are not perfect. And it shouldn't shock anybody. And yet we try to put that on display, that somehow we've got it all together. And certainly you've experienced some things in the recent past that have decimated that illusion of perfection, but you've managed it with such grace and straightforwardness that it's been actually quite encouraging to me just to watch and to hear you. So welcome.
4: Thank you. Well, those are such kind words. I appreciate it so much. And I think to some extent, you know, people say you're so brave, you know, to share your story. And maybe it does take courage to share my story. But also, I'm not sure I really had a choice because, you know, I was going to walk through the death of my marriage. And to me, it really was a death. And so, you know, it wasn't going to really be possible for me to keep it secret. And unfortunately, you know, sometimes the Christian media is interested in stories that, you know, have a little scandal to it or whatever, you know. And so I knew that my divorce was going to become very public. And so I had a choice. I could either get ahead of it and tell it with truth and grace and with the amount of, you know, emotional angst that was present with this whole thing, or I could let the rumor mill tell my story. And so I chose to be the one to use my voice to share it.
6: I think, again, the topics that you're hitting, this idea of trust, we have something called Hope Restored. It's a marriage intensive. That's one of the core values that they're teaching these wounded couples to reinitiate and reengage and rebuild the trust in their relationship. It seems to be one of the core issues in the breakdown of marriage, that one spouse doesn't trust the other, or both of them don't trust each other. Speak to what you experienced in your first marriage, what was happening that eroded that trust. And I think a lot of women, and some men too, are going to identify with, that's what I have felt like.
4: Mm-hmm. Well, trust is the oxygen of all human relationships. So you starve a relationship of trust and you will starve it of vibrancy, and potentially you'll starve it of life. And it's impossible to repair trust that keeps getting broken. And that was the pattern that I saw in my marriage. And it was devastating. At first, I think as a Christian woman, I wanted to believe the best so much that I intentionally tidied up things in my mind that I was seeing with my eyes so that, you know, it wouldn't be true. I just didn't want what I was seeing to be true. I didn't want my husband to be having an affair. I didn't want my husband to be struggling with substance abuse. I didn't want my family to fall apart. And so I think sometimes you can overlook red flags, and I'll own it. I think sometimes a red flag has to be like burning down to the ground before I tilt my head and go, huh, I guess that was a little red, wasn't it? You know? And so I...
6: Let me ask you, and certainly continue with that, but it just strikes me that so many of us could say, well, it's better to err on the side of trusting than to err on the side of suspicion all the time. And I would think our personalities might play into this as well. Again, whether you're a woman or a man, but, you know, speak to that, because it sounded like you were a trusting spouse and then it actually ensnared you. It caught you.
4: Yes, it absolutely did. And I think there's a big difference between wise trust and blind trust. You know, as I studied the scriptures, because I was really struggling, like, shouldn't my trust be unconditional? And I discovered, no, trust should be very conditional, you know, based on the choices of the other person. And sometimes distrust is the wisest choice to make. You know, look, we all make mistakes, and that's what grace is for. And, you know, I make mistakes, you make mistakes. But there's a big difference between a mistake where someone breaks your trust and it was a mistake that they broke it and they repent for it and, you know, they say they're sorry and then they commit to not doing that again. And they also want to walk through the repair process. There's a big difference between that I just described, a mistake, and a repeated pattern of behavior that continues to go on where there isn't lasting repentance. Sometimes you can have temporary repentance, but I mean lasting repentance to the point where the other person is willing and capable of making the necessary changes. So trust doesn't continue to get broken, but also that they have the humility to repair the rips in the trust that are there.
6: That's good. And we're going to cover so much material this time. And if you're willing to stay for another day, and we'll also get a little deeper into your experience and where you're at today. Let me mention one of the things you talked about was a brain scan that you did with Dr. Amen. I know of Dr. Amen, and I know some of the work that he does, but describe the physiological impact of emotional trauma.
4: Yeah. Well, so I wanted to better understand the impact, because long after that initial finding out of, you know, his infidelity and walking through very long process, 10 years to try to work on this, repair this, renewed my vows at one point, you know, all of this, I just knew that the impact had been great. And so I wanted to know exactly what that was. So Yes, I went and had my brain scanned, and I'll never forget. It wasn't just a scan either, by the way. You have to do so many cognitive tests, and, you know, they're measuring a lot of things and doing several scans. But when he finally put up the results of my scan, he showed on one side the results of a healthy brain, and on the other side, he showed me a picture of my brain. And what I saw were four lit up spots on my brain. Those are four anxiety centers that stayed lit up, whether I was at rest or whether I was active.
6: So they were on overdrive.
4: They were on overdrive.
6: Yeah.
4: And he pointed out these four anxiety centers and showed how they form a diamond, and he called it the trauma diamond. And it's a direct result of the betrayal that I walked through. And then he started to describe for me, okay, when this is lit up and it's not calming down, this one right here, this is indicative of PTSD. This one over here, it's indicative of catastrophic thinking. This one down here means that you may have a hard time with people's facial expressions or even cues because you're always worried, what's their hidden agenda here? It's like I'm misreading those. I didn't used to. Like I could look at you and go, yeah, he's telling the truth, you know. But now, you know, because this is always lit up, there's consequences.
6: Right.
4: And I remember standing there looking at that and seeing how my brain has been altered. There are physical ramifications for emotional abuse. And I'll never hesitate again to say emotional abuse.
6: Yeah.
4: Whereas before, I was always really scared of that phraseology because it felt like I just didn't have proof. Now, I want to say to anybody listening today, you don't have to go get your brain scanned. I've just described some pretty telltale signs of this kind of emotional trauma. Mm-hmm. And I just want to encourage you that it's not hopeless. And you're not helpless, you know, and that's one of the reasons why I wrote this book. I want to trust you, but I don't.
6: Yeah. And in fact, that's part of the discussion is where hope comes in, where the Lord comes in and your reliance upon him. And again, we're going to uncover a lot of that, but let's move to the idea of hope and trusting another person. What happens when you give up on hope? Because I'm sure you experienced that.
4: Mm-hmm.
6: And it's a big thing. Hope carries you through so much that you are hopeful that there is a light at the end of the tunnel, even in terrible circumstances. I experienced that as an orphan, you know, think, okay, tomorrow's got to be better.
4: Yeah.
6: And that's hope.
4: It is. Hope is amazing. Hope is also one of the most brutal risks that a person can take, because to dare to hope is to look forward to something that, if your experience has told you over and over and over and over that it's not probably going to go the way that you want it to go, then it starts to feel scary to even hope. It used to be, I truly, before this happened, I was always like, worst case scenarios never happen. And so I used that thought process to better manage whatever I was facing. So I remember telling myself, you know, you can look at this and chances are it's not going to be worst case scenario. It's not going to be best case scenario. It's going to land somewhere in the middle. Mm-hmm. And I used that to manage my hope for my future. But I think when I went through so many repeated things in my first marriage where worst case scenarios did absolutely happen. And I think that can really start to mess with you. So I wrote in the book about quietly quitting on hope. And here's how it would play out for me. I would say the right answer. Mm-hmm. Like I would say, yes, you know, I think things are going to get better. Yes, you know, I think I'm going to be okay. But inside my heart, I didn't believe it. And I was already trying to put things in place, like safeguards, walls, hesitancies in connecting with people so that I could try to stay a little bit better in control. I didn't want to risk hope. I wanted to just know, like I could say it with my mouth that I hoped for things, but inside my heart, I was already doing the work to manage because I didn't really think that I should hope for that.
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5: 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Let's resume now with the balance of today's programming.
6: Let me ask you, you mentioned in the book this concept of discernment or trigger, and I think it's really brilliant. You had two similar scenarios that happened involving a rushed goodbye and a suitcase. So explain that analogy, which I so appreciate the way you bring in these observations of regular life into a spiritual context. You do that very well.
4: Well, thank you. There were many times when my ex-husband would suddenly announce he was going somewhere and, you know, it would catch me off guard. And he would pack his suitcase and he would go. And, you know, he would say, like, I have a business meeting that I suddenly got called into, which felt odd. And it always made me uncomfortable. And then once I found out about the infidelity, which continued on even after, you know, it was communicated to me that it had stopped. And so anytime I saw that suitcase coming out, anytime that it was like a quick announcement that he was going somewhere and it was rolled away from me quickly, it was so alarming and triggering. And it usually meant that something wasn't right. So here we are years later, fast forward, and it took me a very long time after my divorce to even consider dating. But eventually I met a wonderful man, and spoiler alert, I am married to him today.
6: And I met him and he's a wonderful man.
4: He is. Yeah. His name is Chaz.
6: Great name too.
4: I think so Chaz. Too. So I remember when we were dating and he would come for a visit and, you know, he was a very, very trustworthy. He had a track record of being trustworthy. But I remember one day he just said, like, hey, I've got to go back suddenly. And we were standing in the parking lot and I saw him like wheel his suitcase really fast, you know, toward his car. Now, in my mind, it was really fast. He was doing what was normal.
6: Yeah.
4: Like, goodbye, turned around, pull his suitcase to the car. But in my mind, it brought back the trauma from the past. And I could not figure out. And I burst into tears, not because he was doing anything wrong, but because that scene was such a close replica of something that didn't mean great danger from my past. So I went and talked to a therapist friend of mine, and I asked her, how can I tell the difference between a trigger from past trauma and present day discernment? And I thought, surely she was about to give me a formula. Here's how you know it's discernment. Here's how you know it's a trigger. But that's not what she said. She said to me, investigate.
6: Mm.
4: And it caught me off guard. And I just thought, what do you mean investigate? And she said, ask questions. And how the person that you're asking the question of, how they react will tell you a lot.
6: Yeah. Lisa, let me just plow a little bit of something you said a moment ago, because there's probably three or four situations in marriage that you're speaking to. And what I mean by that is the infidelity is occurring. You have a red flag. You don't know what to do. You're suspicious. We call it instinct, intuition, all those things that we call it. And it's valid. And then there's going to be the other side of this where maybe out of childhood pain, childhood trauma, other things that have occurred, abuse of some sort, you can also develop those same kind of triggers and it's not going to be valid. And speak to that side of the equation where you have a more paranoid fear that has gripped you for whatever reason, how do you dig in and become satisfied that everything's okay? That's very dangerous ground to walk into, but you need to. How do you do that in a way that's healing and not hurtful?
4: Well, that's where we have to work on ourselves, and we have to really address our story of origin, you know, and we have to really figure out. I remember I did a, we have to really figure out what's going on. I remember my counselor said something to me when I was going to counseling. He's a wonderful Christian counselor, and I was going to counseling because I'd been through this devastation in my marriage, and I wanted to deal with how I was wounded. And so I remember one day he said, okay, but let's talk about what you need to work on. And I was honestly kind of offended, right? Because I'm like, well, I didn't cheat, you know, so what do you mean? And he was like, well, Lisa, you know, you've been working harder on another person than they were willing to work on themselves. So now let's work on you. And he had me do this exercise where he drew out this big egg shape on a poster board, and he had me divide it up into little compartments. And he told me to draw a little stick figure scene of any time that I had been wounded from my earliest memories. Maybe I had been wounded because someone said something that was deeply hurtful. Maybe it was abuse of some kind. Maybe it was abandonment of some kind, whatever. But just from earliest memory of childhood all the way up to present day, you know, draw these little stick figure scenes. And I didn't know what he was getting at. And also, I'm not into drawing. So I was like...
6: So stick figure was right up your alley.
4: Yes, yes. So I did the activity, and then he had me stand in front of him. And he said, go each little scene and just briefly tell me about it. And I did that. And what he was listening for was a shame script that was consistent that he could hear as we went through the story. And when I finished describing all the compartments of that trauma egg, I figured out my shame script had been playing a part in how I process every relationship.
6: Interesting.
4: And my shame script was this: Lisa, don't inconvenience other people. You are an inconvenience. So don't ask other people for things because they may disappoint you and that'll be deeply hurtful, or you'll have to carry that feeling that you're just a pain to that person. Wow. And also deeply hurtful. So Lisa, you are an inconvenience. So don't exacerbate that bad feeling inside of you by being an inconvenience to another person.
6: Boy, and that really holds you back from investigation, what you just mentioned a minute ago. I'm just thinking of that script in your head. Mm-hmm. You're going, okay, this is me. So this is complicated. It's not as easy as it sounds.
4: Right. And it would also cause me to be hesitant in my connections. You know, it's crucial in a relationship that in order for trust to be like woven into the fabric of that relationship, you have to have connection and you have to have safety. So what can happen when your trust is broken, sometimes some people, maybe because of their childhood trauma or other personality wirings, whatever, but some people will prioritize connection so high, like they are desperate to keep that relationship, even though they are experiencing broken trust or hurtful things being done, but they prioritize connection so high that they diminish their own need for safety. And what I mean by that is, they overlook things that they shouldn't overlook. They right. put up with things they shouldn't put up with, right? Mm-hmm. But for me, I think what was starting to happen with me is I was prioritizing safety so high that I was diminishing connection in the relationships. And so our goal is to bring it back in equilibrium.
6: Yeah.
4: We want connections that are safe. And that's where trust can be found in a relationship.
6: And I think for today, we're right at the end. I think it would be good to put the God capstone on this. And you mentioned it a couple of times, the inkling of distrust for the Lord, even because he allowed you to be in the circumstance or allowed these things to occur. If for today, we're saying, how do we rebuild that trust? Does it start with yourself? Does it start with the Lord? And you're seeking the Lord to forgive you for that lack of trust you have in him, or challenge him with the fist up in the air saying, Lord, I can't get over this. Mm-hmm. Why did you let me down as your daughter? Just describe that and then fold that into the hope And then we'll come back next time and dig in some more.
4: Absolutely. Well, I think what I started to realize is ultimate stability is never going to come from a human-to-human relationship. We can enjoy human-to-human relationships, but we can't expect other people to never break our trust. Like, we can't build the foundation of this person's never going to disappoint me. This person's never, those are unrealistic expectations.
6: Yes.
4: Interesting, in the Bible, the word for trust or trustworthiness is batah, B-A-T-A-H. When it is directed toward the Lord, it's always in a positive sense. When it's directed toward other people, it's almost always in a negative sense. In other words, God understands we are going to have our trust broken. Now, obviously, we want to choose wise relationships where we're not being emotionally devastated. But what the Lord, I think, wants us to understand is if we want stability in our life, we have to have that coming from Him. And where I wrestled so deeply is I know God is good, but like I said before, I would get confused. Why aren't you being good to me in this? And so I would make all these suggestions to God. God, here's what I think a good God should do. You like do this and do that and do this and do that. The problem is that I can't possibly know what a good God should do. Like, I am so limited by my own human thinking.
6: Well, and selfish for
4: and
6: all of
4: selfish
6: us.
4: And all you. Of those things, yeah. Right? And so what I have to do is I have to remember God is good and God is good at being God.
6: Yeah.
4: God's plans may be different than mine, but different doesn't mean that they're bad. Different can also be good.
5: What a great insight from Lisa Turkers today on Focus on the Family with Jim Daly. And I really appreciate her vulnerability as she shares her story and what she's learned about trusting others.
6: She's so insightful. That's what I love about Lisa. And there's more to come next time that you won't want to miss. Lisa will explore how our trust issues can affect our relationship with God and how we keep moving forward, which her whole life has demonstrated that. Let me say that Focus on the Family is also here for you. Our goal is to equip you and provide the tools you need to have thriving relationships, whether that's with your husband or wife, your children, your loved ones, your friends, even your coworkers. If you're struggling and need some guidance, we have a team of caring Christian counselors on staff who can listen to your specific situation, pray with you, and offer some direction toward hope and peace. We also have Lisa's terrific book, I Want to Trust You, But I Don't, Moving Forward When You're Skeptical of Others, Afraid of What God Will Allow, and Doubtful of Your Own Discernment. Wow, that is a title.
5: Mm-hmm.
6: It's full of personal stories and biblical wisdom that will help you examine trust issues in your relationships and encourage you to find healing. You can get that directly from us here at Focus on the Family Canada. And when you do, the proceeds go right back to work, helping others who need answers and hope. And I want to share this. We recently heard from a listener named Brenda who wrote this encouraging note. 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
5: 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I'm John Fuller, inviting you back as we continue the conversation next time with Lisa Turkhurst, and once again, help you and your family thrive in Christ.
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13: It's the focus of our most treasured hymns and songs of worship, the greatness of God. 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From making sense of it all, here's David with the conclusion of How Big Is Your God?
14: Anna, thank you for joining us today. We are finishing up what we started yesterday as we take a look at Job's encounter with the majesty of God. Job went through the worst things you can imagine. From our perspective, we could say it wouldn't be surprising if he came out mad at God and determined never to serve him again, but he came out stronger. He came out fortified in his faith. He came out so majestically right that he said, though he slay me, yet will I trust him. What kind of faith is that? That's Job faith. And that's the faith God wants to give you and me as we face the difficulties of life. We'll get to this portion of God's Word in just a moment. As you know, we have produced some new kinds of books over this last year. We decided to do some things in the fiction genre, and I have asked my friend Sam O'Neill to help me. I'm not a fiction writer, but he's taken the things that I have taught about the future and put them into an intriguing story. The second volume of that series, called Shattered, has just been released, and it's yours for a gift of any size during this month. We'd love for you to have this. It will keep you reading. It's a page-turner, and it will help the things of prophecy to come alive so they're not just something you're interested about, but something that touches you in your life. There's an evangelistic thrust to this book, and I would love for you to have it as our way of saying thank you for your investment in this ministry. Please ask for your copy of Shattered when you make your gift today. And now, here is part two of How Big Is Your God?
15: So we have here a denial of the justice of God, a defense of the justice of God, and then in the 35th chapter, we have a description of the justice of God. And I'm just going to cover this quickly so you can just put it in your notes and you can think about it later. But this is incredible theology, incredible truth. Number one, God's justice is not affected by our words. Verses 1 through 3, chapter 35. Moreover, Elihu answered and said, do you think this is right? Do you say my righteousness is more than God's? For you say, what advantage will it be to you? What profit shall I have more than if I had sinned? And once again, Elihu is instructing Job. And he's actually saying to Job that no matter what he may have said or not have said, it doesn't make any difference to the character of God. Listen to me. God's justice is not affected by our words. God is just because it's his nature to be just. He is just whether my words match up to that or not. I can say anything I want, and it has no impact at all on the justice of God. because his justice is who he is. It's a part of his character. It's a part of his nature. You do not have, nor do I have, the power with the words of my mouth to change the nature of God. That's what Elihu is saying to Job. Job apparently thought if he said God was unjust, he'd get a hearing. God isn't going to be affected by what you say. Number two, God isn't affected by our works. In verses 4-8, I will answer you and your companions with you. Look to the heavens and see, and behold the clouds, they are higher than you. If you sin, what do you accomplish against him? Or if your transgressions are multiplied, what do you do to him? If you are righteous, what do you give him? Or what does he receive from your hand? Your wickedness affects a man such as you, and your righteousness a son of man. Elihu says, Job, why don't you just look up at heaven for a moment? You see how far the clouds are up there and how far they are above where we are? That's how far God is from you. Job, do you actually think that something you do can change who God is? Do you think that by your rebellion, you can make God different? Do you think by your righteousness, you can make him different? Elihu is not saying that good works do not have merit. He is saying that our works, whether they're good or evil, cannot change the nature of God. God cannot change for the better because he's perfect, and he cannot change for the worse because he's holy. So do what you do, say what you say. You'll have to deal with it, but it doesn't have anything to do with who God is. Don't say God is unfair, because if he's unfair, he can't be God. And you can say it, but it doesn't make any difference. Every time I preach the gospel, someone will say to me, well, Pastor Jeremiah, I just need you to know, I just don't happen to believe that. And I've gotten bold here lately and said, you know what? You may not believe it, but that doesn't make it untrue. We sort of have the idea that, well, if I don't believe it, then I don't have to believe it. Well, it's true whether you believe it or not. And if you don't understand that now, there will come a day when you will understand it very clearly. The truth is the truth whether we believe it or not. God is just whether we accept it or not. It makes no difference what we do or what we say. God is who he is, and he's not changeable. He is the immutable, unchanging God of the universe. God's justice is not affected by our words or our works, and it's not affected by our ways. Notice verses 9 and 10. Because of the multitude of oppressions, they cry out. They cry out for help because of the arm of the mighty. But no one says, where is God my maker who gives songs in the night? I remember when I was a student in college, for as long as I could remember, I loved radio. And some of you remember this. When I was growing up, they used to have a little thing called Allied kits and Heath kits. You could buy them, and they came all broken down. And if you had a soldering iron, you could build your own radio. And I did lots of those. My mother used to say, David, if you don't get those wires out of your room, you're going to electrocute all of us. And I had wires everywhere, and I was really into electronics. And then as I got a little bit older, I got into the programming part of it. And when I was a student in college, I got involved with two radio stations. We built the campus station on the campus of Cedarville College. And then I was an afternoon announcer on WEEC in Springfield, Ohio. I was a disc jockey. I played music. I gave the weather. I did the news. I put the tapes on of all the taped programs, and I loved it. It was kind of hard when you were a student, and one night I fell asleep on the watch and let a record go click, click, click, click, click. My father called me on the phone and said,

music at night that was real laid back, mellow. And he played that music in the night for people who were going through night, not just as a day part, but they were going through the dark night of the soul. And I used to love putting him on and listening to him. He was just such a pro. You know, research shows that newborn babies have no fear of the dark. After all, they just spent 9 months in the darkness of the womb. We put nightlights in the nursery so we can see the babies, not so they'll be unafraid. But a strange thing happens to us as we start to grow up. Children develop night fears, imagining creatures outside their windows or monsters under their beds. And as we age, as we get older, those nighttime fears become even more sophisticated. Many of us struggle every night with letting go of our worries so we can sleep. I've had sleepless nights, as I'm sure you have. How many of you have ever struggled with sleep? Now I know why you all sleep in church on Sunday. Yeah, all right. Well, I want to just give you a little something special today that I discovered that was a blessing to me. I want to give you 7 passages from the Psalms to help you sleep at night. Well, here's the first one. Psalm 4:8. I will both lay down in peace and sleep, for you alone, O Lord, make me dwell in safety. Psalm 42:8. The Lord will command his loving kindness in the daytime, and in the night his song shall be with me. Psalm 63:6. When I remember you on my bed, I meditate on you in the night watches. Psalm 74:16. The day is yours and the night is also yours. Psalm 121 verse 4. Behold, he who keeps Israel shall neither slumber nor sleep. Psalm 127 verse 2. For so he gives his beloved sleep. Psalm 149 verse 5. Let the saints be joyful in glory. Let them sing aloud on their beds. Now, if you are an insomniac and you're married to someone who is not, you may not want to try that last verse, because singing aloud in the middle of the night may not be a good thing. But these are wonderful truths from the Word of God. In fact, Charles Haddon Spurgeon, the great English preacher, once said it this way: they slumber sweetly whom faith rocks to sleep, and no pillow is so soft as a promise. No pillow is so soft as a promise. And these are promises from God. I would suggest to you, if you have trouble sleeping, that you just take those 7 verses and memorize them and just repeat them in the night. One guy said it this way: if the Lord's going to stay awake all night, I'm going to sleep. There's no sense both of us staying up. Amen. Amen. So Elihu was saying to Job, God's justice is just. But even when it doesn't seem like he's removing our burdens, even then, he always gives us strength to bear them, and that strength oftentimes is like a song in the night. Hallelujah. And so many times he's done that for us. When I was so sick a few years ago, and I was taking medication for the pain, and it was morphine, and I don't do morphine too good. I hope I don't have to take that again. It kind of made me crazy. And you wake up with a start, and you know, you don't know where you are sometimes. And I just got my Bible and stuck it right by my bed, and I had it open to Psalms. And as soon as I'd wake up, I'd just get it and I'd start reading the Psalms. And I'd read them, and God so ministered to my heart. You know, when you're in the hospital and you can't sleep, you don't read Leviticus, right? You read Psalms. You read Psalms, because Psalms is going to help you. And so I recommend that. You can find songs in the night, whatever you're going through. Now, I want to answer the second question. The first question that Elihu answers for Job is this: is the God we serve a just God? And the second question he asks is the God we serve a great God? Because you see, Job, in his questioning about what's happening in his own life, has come to the conclusion that either God is unjust and won't help him, or God is just maybe not able to help him. So Elihu is going to help him understand the greatness of God. Now, I've chosen some passages, and I'm going to give you the key verses, and you can write those down in your notes, and then I'm going to read just 2 passages, and then we're going to be finished. The God we serve is a great God. How do we know that? Job 36:26.
Behold, God is great, and we do not know him.

0: The theme of this section is that God is great and that his ways are beyond our understanding. He is omnipotent. He is eternal. He is all wise. We human beings divide knowledge into categories and theories, but God, who spreads the clouds out like a blanket, holds lightning bolts in his hands. He shatters our categories and he confounds our theories. What is there about God that is great? First of all, the mind of God is great. Job 36:5. Behold, God is mighty, but despises no one. He is mighty in strength of understanding. Job 36:22, who teaches God? Job 37:16, he is perfect in knowledge. The Lord is great in understanding. His knowledge is infallible. Therefore, anything that deviates from what he says is false. We should never start with our thoughts, our opinions, our feelings. We must always start with the mind of God. Just remember, if you're in a small group, that your discussion can be very, very varied, but it must always start with God. Do you know what happens in a lot of small groups around the country? They get in their discussion time and they go around the circle and they talk about what they think something means. And when they get all done, you know what it is? It is a pooling of ignorance. That's what it is. Just a collection of everything. Now, if you go to a small group and the only thing you take away from that small group every week is, oh, everybody else in my group is as ignorant as I am. That's not a good thing. You start with what God has said and then discuss what God has said and how it applies to your life. If you don't do that, you're not in a good small group. The Bible says the mind of God is great. Start with the great mind of God and go somewhere with it. Not only that, but the mercy of God is great. Job 36:6, he does not preserve the life of the wicked, but gives justice to the oppressed. Job 36:15, he delivers the poor in their affliction and opens their ears in oppression. Have you ever had the Lord use oppression to get your attention and open your ear? That's what he does sometimes. He brings things into our lives so that we'll start listening to him. We get pretty hard-headed sometimes, and God has to get our attention. The mind of God is great. The mercy of God is great. Notice thirdly, the might of God is great. Chapter 36, verse 5, behold, God is mighty. Chapter 37, verse 5, he does great things which we cannot comprehend. Now, here's what I want to do. We could cover the rest of this, but I'm going to read this to you, but not from the King James or the New King James. I'm going to read you Eugene Peterson's paraphrase of these next verses, because in chapter 36 and chapter 37, there is what we might call a little hymn, and it reads so good in the paraphrase, it'll help you get a sense of it. And here is Elihu's message to Job about God's greatness, about his mighty power. Listen. Do you have any idea how powerful God is? Have you ever heard of a teacher like him? Has anyone ever had to tell him what to do or correct him, saying, you sure did that all wrong? Remember then to praise his workmanship, which is so often celebrated in song. Everybody sees it. Nobody's too far away to see it. Take a long look, Job. See how great he is, greater than anything you could ever imagine or figure out. He pulls water up out of the sea, distills it, and fills up his rain cloud cisterns, and the skies open up and pour out soaking showers on everyone. Does anyone have the slightest idea how this happens? How he arranges the clouds, how he speaks in the thunder? Just look at that lightning, his sky-filling light show illumining the dark depths of the sea. These are the symbols of his sovereignty, his generosity, and his loving care. He hurls arrows of light, taking sure and accurate aim. The high God roars in the thunder, angry against evil. Now, I must tell you, if you live on the West Coast, you miss a little of this, because if you grew up in the Midwest, you know what these thunderlight shows are about. You can be outdoors in a picnic, and all of a sudden, out of nowhere, the clouds cloud up, and the rain starts to fall, and the lightning fills the sky, and the thunder rumbles, and you get a good impression of the power of God in nature. Does anybody understand how that happens? Oh, I know the scientists have got all their ideas, but behind all of the explanation is the God who's being explained. And that's what Elihu was saying. The God we serve is great. His mind is great. His mercy is great. His might is great. And finally, his majesty is great. Notice verse 4, chapter 37, he thunders with his majestic voice. Verse 22, with God is awesome majesty. Now, here is the little poem from chapter 37. Once again, I'm going to read it from the message. I'm going to read it as if I think it should have been read this way. Job, are you listening? Have you noticed all this? Stop in your tracks. Take in God's miracle wonders. Do you have any idea how God does it all? How he makes bright lightning from dark storms? How he piles up the cumulus clouds, all these miracle wonders of the perfect mind? Why, you don't even know how to keep cool on a sweltering hot day. So how could you even dream of making a dent in that hot tin roof sky? If you're so smart, Job, give us a lesson on how to address God. We're in the dark and we can't figure it out. Do you think I'm dumb enough to challenge God? Wouldn't that be just asking for trouble? No one in his right mind stares straight at the sun on a clear and cloudless day. As gold comes from the northern mountains, so a terrible beauty streams from God. Mighty God, far beyond our reach, unsurpassable in power and justice, it's unthinkable that he'd treat anyone unfairly. So bow to him in deep reverence, one and all. If you're wise, you'll most certainly worship God. Amen. That's pretty powerful, isn't it? Oh, Elihu got into himself, man. He started to preach some good stuff. I mean, it's good for us, especially at these times, to remember how great is our God. Leave it up to a child's book to help us grab this. Title of the book is the Blue Whale the Biggest Thing There Is? And it was written by Robert Wells, who takes us from a size we can grasp to one that we can't. Let this truth get in your heart as we close. Here's what Robert Wells wrote in this children's book. The largest animal on earth is the blue whale. Just the flippers on its tail are bigger than most animals on the earth. But a blue whale isn't anywhere near as big as a mountain. If you put 100 blue whales in a blue whale jar, you could put millions of blue whale jars inside a hollowed out Mount Everest. But Mount Everest isn't anywhere near as big as the earth. If you stacked 100 Mount Everest on top of one another, it would be just a whisker on the face of the earth. And the earth isn't anywhere as big as the sun. You could fit 1 million Earths inside the sun. But the sun, which is a medium-sized star, isn't anywhere near as big as a red supergiant star called Antares. 50 million of our suns could fit inside Antares. But Antares isn't anywhere near as big as the Milky Way galaxy. Billions of stars, including supergiants like Antares, as well as countless comets and asteroids, make up the Milky Way galaxy. But the Milky Way galaxy isn't anywhere near as big as the universe. And there are billions of other galaxies in the universe. And yet, filled with billions of galaxies, the universe looks almost empty. The distances from one galaxy to another are so far beyond our comprehension and imagination, we do not know how to explain it. And the creator of it all is God, who with a word spoke it all into being, who is present everywhere in this universe and beyond, and who upholds it all with his mighty power. How great is our God, and greatly to be praised. And I ask you again today, my friends, is a God that great able to help you with your stuff right now? Is he? You see, what we do when we get in a situation like we're in, we start focusing on our stuff, and we get our eyes off of God. You know, there's a great story in the Old Testament that happened in Kadesh Barnea when the spies were sent into the land. And, you know, the majority report came back and they said, man, we've looked at all these giants in here and we're like grasshoppers before them. We can't do this. But there were two dudes named Joshua and Caleb who came out of there and they said, we are well able to do this. Our God will help us. And the difference, let me just tell you what the difference was. The majority came out of Canaan and they saw their problems in relationship to themselves and the other giants. Joshua and Caleb came out and they saw the giants in comparison to God. So how do you get to where Joshua and Caleb were? You have to have a big God. You have to see God high and lifted up. You have to elevate God. He doesn't need to be improved upon. We just need to improve our ability to comprehend him. And when we see God in his holy, high, and lifted up, we look at our problems and we say, God, one day you spoke and the whole world came into being. I know my problem is really big to me right now, but it's nothing for you. So I want to ask you, God, to help me with my problem. And I know you are able to do it. That's what we need to come. We need to come with confidence that the God we serve is not taken by surprise by all the stuff we're going through. And he wants so desperately to have a relationship with you so that he can not only be your savior and your God, but he can be your friend and your guide. My friend, I would not want to be alive on planet Earth today and not have a relationship with the great God of the universe. I am insufficient for these things, but I have a God who is able, and he is willing to come into your life, whoever you may be or wherever you may be, and make a difference that only God can make. So I worship him today, and I honor him today.
1: Amen. You know, the Bible is such an incredible book. When you read it, you always come through the reading of it on the other side with a different perspective on things than if you hadn't read it at all. The Bible changes you. It changes your mind. It changes your heart. It changes your desires. It's so powerfully written, so powerfully communicates the majesty of God. So if you're in difficulty, don't neglect the Word of God. Run to it. Embrace it. Make it even more a part of your life than it was before. That's how your faith grows, and that's how you come to know this majestic God we've been talking about from the book of Job. Tomorrow, we're going to the New Testament book of John, and we're going to talk about peace in a distraught world. Another passage on perspective. I hope you'll join us then. I'm David Jeremiah. Thank you so much for being a part of today's program.
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Okay, raise your hand if you love the rain. I mean, love it. Okay, unfortunately, you don't get any of that today. No, nothing but sunshine and a high of 23. 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

0: 100.3, Patrick Mayberry. Watch what God can do, and maybe you hear stories of what God is doing in everybody else's life, and you feel kind of stuck, like you're walking through cement. Then what? Well, it's important. We can run away from God in those moments, or we can run to God. Let's look at the life of Joseph in the Bible. His life did not seem to be going well, let's be honest. Betrayed by his brothers, sold by his brothers as a slave, forgotten in prison, it looked like God was nowhere to be found. And yet, we know that God was positioning him to save an entire nation. What about Lazarus? 4 days in the tomb, everyone thought it was over, and then Jesus shows up and calls him back to life. Hebrews 13:8 says, Jesus Christ is the same yesterday, today, and forever. So we have to remember, because it's a promise, that the God who worked in Joseph's prison, in Lazarus' grave, is still at work today. So the bottom line is, don't give up. God is at work even when we can't see it. Jordan Feliz sings The River next.
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This is Will Walker. 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

Today's word of life is Galatians 1, verses 3 and 4. Grace and peace to you from God our Father and the Lord Jesus Christ, who gave himself for our sins to rescue us from the present evil age, according to the will of our God and Father. 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

0: 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Every once in a while, a lyric of a song just kind of grabs your attention. For me, it was the halfway through the first verse where she says, "Never been so connected, never been so alone." Isn't that the truth? Such a reminder, such a good reminder, though, that through that, you feel alone. You got a God who loves you, who wants to have a relationship with you. So stay in His Word and let Him speak to you every single day. Jeremy Camp, No Survivors, is coming up.
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1: It's crazy how many people turn on the radio. Sometimes they don't even know how they got here. They're just listening to Life 100.3. And I don't want to take credit for any of this. Instead, I want to say, maybe God wants to speak to you through this song right now. Zach Williams, Jesus Loves a Life.

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0: Listener supported Christian radio, Life 100.3. That's what the cross is for. Love the song, love the melody. It's easy to sing along to. Lyrics are powerful, but I always like to take it a little step further, and maybe I'm doing this so you don't have to, but I like to dig a little bit deeper to find out where this song came from. And for Kay Thompson, it was from a conversation he overheard in an airport. He said somebody was talking about the weight of their past, their mistakes, and all of their regrets. They simply said, "That's what the cross is for." And he said those words stayed with them and became the heart of the song. Because that's the gospel in one sentence. The cross is for our failures. The cross is for our shame. The cross is for the things that we wish we could undo. 2 Corinthians 5:17 says, "If anyone is in Christ, the new creation has come." So if you're carrying yesterday's burdens right now, right now, just remember this. Jesus already carried them to the cross, and that's exactly what the cross is for. If you don't hear anything but that today, remember it. Becca Shea, "It'll Be All Right" is next.
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5: You know, I love Jeremiah 29:11. I think you know that by now. I quote it quite often. But here's what God thinks about you. "I know the thoughts that I think towards you, says the Lord. Thoughts of peace and not of evil, to give you a future and a hope." 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He loves us. That's what we see so clearly in Scripture. And you know, here's what it comes down to. You know, it's really not what others think about us, or even what we think about ourselves. I'm interested in what Jesus thinks about me. Jesus had some good thoughts about me, and Jesus has some good thoughts about you too. I want you to know that.
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Grace and peace to you from God our Father and the Lord Jesus Christ, who gave himself for our sins to rescue us from the present evil age, according to the will of our God and Father. 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

0: 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That's okay. I'm Steve Jones. That's it for me. 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

0: Good afternoon. It's 12 o'clock on Wednesday, July 23rd. I'm Ryan Spicer from the Life 100.3 News Center. The Ontario government has completed the excavation of the Yonge North subway extension. The tunnel launch shaft is part of the project to increase TTC's Line 1 transport and relieve gridlock across the GTA. The extension will add 5 new stations to Line 1, including stops in Markham and Richmond Hill, and cut the distance traveled by 7,700 kilometers. Barrie police are searching for a suspect involved in multiple break-ins to local businesses. Officers were called to a restaurant on Bell Farm Road yesterday after the alarm system was triggered due to a break-in. No possessions were stolen and the individual had escaped through the back door before later breaking into another business nearby. The suspect is described as a 5'10" man with a green ball cap, light gray zip-up hoodie, and dark gray pants. No updates have been provided following an explosion at a Peterborough County resort that left one man injured. Emergency crews remain on the scene of the Bellemare Winds Golf Resort in Keene when a propane tank exploded, damaging the property. A 63-year-old resort employee was transported to hospital with serious injuries, with no updates on his condition. A resident of Remara Township has been charged with impaired driving. OPP were informed of the possible impaired driver in the area of Glen Arm and Killarney Bay Road. An investigation traffic stop was conducted when police found the driver, and the 30-year-old man was arrested and charged. His vehicle was impounded for 7 days and his license suspended for 90 days. He is scheduled to appear in court in Lindsay at a later date. The town of Hanover will be removing an old water tower next month. Following the completion of a new water tower on 7th Avenue in 2025, the previous tower will be dismantled in sections. Increased activity is expected to occur near the site due to construction, and the area will be restored following the demolition of the water tower. The project is expected to last approximately 12 weeks. From the Good News Patrol, a man who was paralyzed is starting to regain control thanks to a double surgery. Keith Thomas had broken his neck after diving into a swimming pool back in 2020 and ended up paralyzed from the chest down. 3 months later, he was asked to enroll in a 3-year medical trial for double neural bypass surgery, using electrodes in Thomas's brain to detect when he wants to move and allows his arms to move. In 35 weeks, Keith has gotten back most feeling into his arms and progression is continuing to be made. Professor Chad Booten, the leader of the team that worked with Keith, describes this as an incredible moment that will be applicable to millions of people around the world who need the support. In sports, the Toronto Blue Jays wrap up their home series tonight against the Tampa Bay Rays. CBL, the Barrie Bay Cats, they take on the Brantford Red Sox. Major Series Lacrosse, the Peterborough Lakers play their first of 2 back-to-back games tonight against the Coburg Kodiaks. Ontario Premier League, the Vaughan Azzurri women's team faces the Woodbridge Strikers. And in NHL news, Patrick Kane is returning to the Chicago Blackhawks as he signed a 2-year deal paying him $8 million per year. Sunshine remains in the forecast for today. Weather is next.
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0: Central Ontario weather. It'll be mainly sunny, high of 23, but feeling like 26. Tonight, clear skies and a low of 11. And tomorrow, sunny and a high of 26, feeling like 28. In Owen Sound, it's 19 degrees, 20 degrees in Huntsville, Newmarket sitting at 20, 22 degrees in Peterborough, and Barrie, it's 20. I'm Ryan Spicer from the Life 100.3 News Center, and now you're up to date.
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1: God can do anything. God can change anyone. If I want you to remember anything as a result of this time together, it's that statement. For nothing will be impossible with God.
0: There are moments in life when God's direction makes absolutely no sense. The path forward seems unclear, the obstacles feel insurmountable, and the only thing you know for certain is that you can't pull this off on your own. Sound familiar? Well, today on Insight for Living, Chuck Swindoll describes one of the most breathtaking miracles in all of Scripture, an inflection point when the humanly impossible became divinely certain. If you're facing something right now that feels completely beyond you, Chuck invites you to examine the Spirit's most significant mission.

0: Our Father, we thank you for the firsts in our lives. That first person who had the courage to look at us and ask us about things eternal and to make us aware that things were not well. And we had to face that. We had to come to terms with that. And we look back on that, realizing at that time it seemed fearful and confusing and maybe even for some a struggle. But we look back and thank you for sending that person to be like Gabriel was for Mary, the messenger of good news. Thank you for reminding us again, and for many, the very first time, that with you, nothing is impossible. No friend without Christ is impossibly lost. It may very well be you would have us speak to him or her this week. Thank you for the first time, our Father, when we realize the meaning and significance of deep and abiding worship. When we were delivered from the feeling that we needed to be entertained, but we were really to come before the holy God to hear his truth, to sing his songs, to pause in quietness and let the wonder in. And this season of the year, our Father, we thank you for that first light on that dark night. When all else was wrong in the world, you gave us that Son of yours. And we thank you for him. May we worship him today as if for the first time, with a fresh, as if first time joy that we are participating in your work for your glory. In the name of Jesus, our first and only Savior, we pray. Everyone said, Amen.
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0: It's easy to forget the kind of times into which Jesus was born. And what makes his birth all the more amazing is that it was, in God's estimation, the right moment. Though in the world's eyes, there would have been 100 reasons to choose another time, either before then or after the fact. But those prophecies waited to be fulfilled. And that is what was accomplished according to God's promise, just as he planned. If God were to wait until time was just right, there would never have been a son sent. But against all the odds, and in spite of the threatening situation that even this young couple faced after the birth, God brought forth his son. And by the way, he had all of the arrangements put together before time ever began. The account is in Luke chapter 1, and the main part we're considering is verses 26 to 38, which really identifies two people and focuses on them. One is an angel named Gabriel, and one is a young woman who is a virgin named Mary. The angel we read in verse 26 is sent from God to a city in Galilee called Nazareth. In the council of divine decrees, before there was ever time on earth, before there was ever matter, before there was a sun, moon, or stars, the Godhead together planned salvation. And in the plan of salvation, it was ordained that this angel be sent on this particular day to this particular woman living in this particular place. Planning our salvation, knowing our need for the Savior, our God already has put together the plan that on this very day, at this particular time, this angel, the messenger angel, would leave the throne room of the Father and come to this earth. And we read he would come to the city in Galilee called Nazareth. The reason Luke writes it like that is because there were people reading it for the first time who would not know where Nazareth was. His gospel would spread across the whole known world, but who ever heard of Nazareth? It's a tiny place. And if you think Nazareth is small, Bethlehem is even smaller. But never doubt it, the destination is determined, the person is selected, the situation is complicated, and the mission is humanly impossible. All four are true. Let me unpack them. First, the destination. The angel was to go to the city called, really we would call it a village, called Nazareth. Nazareth is where Mary lived, it's where Joseph lived, it's where they have been betrothed. Unlike today, in those days, in a Jewish marriage, there was the commitment to one another followed by the signing of a betrothal covenant, which lasted usually about a year. During that year, they were known as husband and wife. Though they didn't live together, they were not intimate with one another. They were seen as husband and wife, which explains why he is called her husband on occasion, though they've not actually been married. They are committed to one another in this betrothal, and the angel is to find her in the city of Nazareth, and he does so. So the person is selected. She is a virgin, never knew a man. Now the situation is complicated. Complicated. Why? Because the plan of God required depositing on this earth a sinless but very human individual. How do you get a child born without sin who comes from the womb of his mother or her mother? How do you do that? The possibilities get a little bit complicated. I took my time this week to think through what those possibilities were. Listen to them. First, God could have chosen a human mother and a human father and then put the baby there and have them have the child. The problem is you've got a sinful product. Can't come from just an average man and woman that's the result of intercourse and then the baby 9 months later is born. You'd have a sinful child. Well, the second possibility is neither one. Just leave a divinely given gift on a doorstep. Mary finds the baby and claims it. The problem there, he's not truly human. Hasn't had a birth, so that won't work. The third possibility is to send a soul and spirit to live in a person already on earth. The problem is it would not be his own body, nor could it be said that he is truly human, but has in fact been brought into a life. So this leaves only the option, number four, the supernatural conception. The womb of Mary would be that earthly vehicle. However, the embryo would bypass the contamination with sin, since the tiny speck of life within Mary's womb would have been made possible, as we're going to read, by the Holy Spirit. The miracle is often called the virgin birth miracle. It's the virgin conception that is miraculous. Never before, never since has this ever occurred. G. Campbell Morgan writes this, "He was the God-man, not God indwelling a man, of such there have been many, not a man deified, of such there have been none, save in the myths of the pagan systems of thought, but God and man combining in one personality the two natures, a perpetual enigma and mystery baffling the possibility of explanation." Having read that, I'm now going to explain. What baffles the possibility of explanation always makes me smile when I think about that. Like the statement, thanks be to God for his gift, too wonderful for words. And then I speak on it for 30 minutes to give you the words that are too wonderful for us to grasp. How do we really put it all together? How do we make sense out of what is absolutely impossible? You just keep reading the text. You keep reading the holy word of God. He comes to a virgin engaged to a man whose name was Joseph, of the descendants of David, and the virgin's name was Mary. Remember, she wasn't expecting it. It was an absolute sudden surprise to her. She looks up and she sees the visible manifestation of an angelic being. Coming in, he said to her, Hail, favored one. The Lord is with you. Look at the words. She's the favored one. For centuries, the church taught that she bestows favor, that she bestows grace, which has led to Mariolatry, the worship of Mary, the Mother of God. By the way, she's never in the scriptures called the Mother of God. She's the one who has been given grace. She's the one who is favored, E.D., favored by God. She's the recipient of God's favor and grace. And he says, the Lord is with you. And she's standing there hearing it, wondering, who is this visitor? Why is he calling me a favored one? And how is it that the Lord is going to be with me? I believe in my Lord, but why the need for his presence with me? Delivered it to me from the messenger himself, Gabriel. You're not surprised to read that she was very perplexed, verse 29. The tense of this particular Greek term suggests ongoing. She continues to mull it over. She's not questioning it. In fact, she's not disagreeing with it. She's just puzzled by it. She's just puzzled by it. It's like I would feel if Cynthia said to me tomorrow morning, hey, honey, I forgot to tell you, we're going to have a fifth child. I would be perplexed to hear that. We would name the baby a miracle, but that's as far as I'm going with that. It's just not going to happen. Mary's thinking it can't happen. In her case, she's got the right age going for her, but she doesn't have the right intimate experience. So she's perplexed. The word means to be caught up in intense curiosity. How could this be? Because a man I do not know, literally, the statement reads. Remember, it has to be a man. And I'm in love with Joseph, but I've never been intimate with Joseph. I do not know a man. David McKenna adds a curious statement here. Jesus' divine human nature is a physical as well as a theological fact. Luke the physician set up the paradox when he announced that Jesus was conceived by the Holy Ghost in the womb of Mary without human agency. The genetic puzzle has never been unraveled. Did God select certain qualities in genetic structure, chromosome mix, and the DNA code? If so, what are the personality features of the Word made flesh? Some might contend that the case for the humanity of Jesus is already refuted. Others have chosen to deny the virgin birth in order to make Jesus fully human. Logically, the genetic mystery is no greater than the incarnation itself. Like geneticists who have not unlocked the secret of conception, we must rely upon information about Jesus' birth and development to find out if he was fully human. And he goes on to describe those characteristics of humanity. You can't unravel it. If you're waiting for scientific proof of this, you'll wait in vain. It's a miracle. Miracles lack proof of this nature. She's told you will have the baby. She's asking, how can it be? And now he explains. It doesn't help her with all of the answers, but it at least describes the supernatural nature of the conception. The angel said to her, do not be afraid, Mary, for you have found favor with God. Behold, you will conceive in your womb, verse 31, and bear a son. You shall name him Jesus. He will be great. He will be called the Son of the Most High. And the Lord God will give him the throne of his father David. He will reign over the house of Jacob, and his kingdom will have no end. How can that be? I understand you're talking Messiah here. But what I don't get is how this will occur. I can't figure it out. Verse 35 is crucial because it represents the Holy Spirit's most significant mission. The angel answered and said to her, "The Holy Spirit will come upon you. The power of the Most High will overshadow you." These are all human terms, accommodating human ignorance and an inability to grasp the truth. The Holy Spirit will come upon you. The power of the Most High will overshadow you. For this reason, the Holy Child shall be called the Son of God. What you must understand, even the most intense skeptic listening right now, is that you will never, ever unravel the puzzle. You can't, because it's a miracle. God comes, God makes the announcement, God leaves Mary in her puzzlement, wondering what it's all about, just as any one of you ladies in these teenage years in which Mary was would find yourself absolutely shocked. But God doesn't back off. He says, "The Holy Spirit will come upon you and will overshadow you." Somewhere between this announcement and Mary's arrival at Elizabeth's place of residence, a conception took place. The details of that are left for our imagination. Nothing in Scripture covers that epical moment of the Spirit's most significant mission. Now, please observe what sealed it for Mary. I think it's a turning point in the narrative. When she asks, "How can it be? I know not a man," on and on. Now, the thing I love about Mary's response is what follows in this passage of Scripture. Before I get there, I just want you to look at verse 37 and let it sink in. He says, "For nothing will be impossible with God." If I want you to remember anything as a result of this time together, it's that statement. Because there isn't a person sitting here today who doesn't have something impossible that you're facing. Something. Something you cannot fix, you cannot change, you cannot alter, you cannot start or stop. It's impossible for you. I spoke to our staff on a Wednesday morning. We had a gathering here of the Insight for Living staff, along with our pastoral and all of our staff here at the church. We met in the former worship gathering place. It was a great time of singing, and we were reflecting on this story. I took another tack at it that morning, but I concluded by reminding all of us that God can do anything. God can change anyone. And I said to them, I want all of you to remember that, because it's going to be easily forgotten. Are you ready? I was dealing with a difficult individual by Thursday. It hadn't even been 24 hours since I spoke. And I remember saying to someone who had been in that meeting, "This person is impossible." And she said to me, "As I recall, God can do anything. God can change anyone." Isn't that? Already in less than 24 hours, I had forgotten that nothing will be impossible with that statement. Can transform your thinking. It can change your whole attitude, because there's not a person hearing right now who is not facing something that isn't humanly impossible. By that, I mean, you can't pull it off. You can't make it happen. I think it's that statement that causes Mary finally to rest her case. She doesn't have to know all the details. She simply must understand that the God who is revealing this message is the God of impossibilities. By the way, in various wording, that statement is found four times in the Scriptures, twice in Jeremiah and twice in Luke's Gospel. Because God knew if we just read it once, we wouldn't remember it. Remember it this week. Say it to your friend. Say it to your spouse. Remind your child or your parent that with God, nothing is impossible. Let it sink in. Because you see, the enemy hears what you're hearing and wants you to forget it. because a whole week is going to unfold before we gather together again like this for teaching. And if you're not careful, you're going to be lost in doubt and dismay if you let the statement of verse 37 slide by. Mary, nothing will be impossible with God. You know what? That's the turning point in the whole narrative. She hears that statement, nothing will be impossible with God, and that settled it. The next two verses are wonderful verses. Mary said, behold, the bondslave of the Lord. May it be done to me according to your word. And the angel departed. First, what she calls herself, I think, is significant. I'm a bondservant. In other words, I'm not running my own life. I'm not in charge of the events of my life. And even though I have no idea how God is going to pull this off, I want it known right now that I see myself as a humble servant of the living God. I am available to him to do with me whatever he may wish. There's something wonderful about that kind of spirit of humility. That kind of submission makes life move so much smoother. Darrell Bock says, the word describes one of humble station who addresses a superior in recognition of their position. As God's handmaid, Mary accepts openly what God asks of her. Mary, the woman of strength and character, says immediately, I'm the Lord's bondservant. It's a statement of humility. While we're on that, would you hold your place here and look at 1 Peter chapter 5? I want to point out three benefits of true humility right here from 1 Peter 5. Verse 5 concludes with humility toward one another, for God is opposed to the proud, but gives grace to the humble. Therefore, stay with the word, humble yourself under the mighty hand of God, that he may exalt you at the proper time, casting all your anxiety on him because he cares for you. Go back to verse 5. The first benefit of humility is that we're given grace to accept whatever. The second thing is that it comes with a promise. Humble yourselves under the mighty hand of God that he may exalt you at the proper time. We rest in his promise when we humble ourselves. Third, we are relieved of anxiety. And who doesn't want that? Casting all your anxiety on him because literally it matters to him concerning you. The verse literally reads.
1: 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I'm Bill Meyer, inviting you to join us when Chuck Swindoll concludes his 12-part series called How Great is Our God, Friday on Insight for Living.

0: and by things you and I don't understand. We didn't grow up in that kind of a situation. Somebody taught us better. We learned better. We had parents or one parent, or maybe didn't have any parents around us, but somehow we received enough truth, got enough of the right influence. We don't participate in that. But there are people out there, that's all they've ever known is grab, stab, climb, beat, shove, push, get it, no matter what. Does that mean they don't have the capacity to love? It means that it's been so covered up for so long, it may appear they have no capacity, but God created them with the same capacity that you and I have naturally. Then when we find the Lord Jesus Christ as our Savior, then we know how to love someone. But the most unlovable person is worth saving, no matter what. And the reason I know that is because when he said, for God so loved the world, he gave his only begotten son, that whosoever believes in him, the most unlovable, despicable kind of person, God loves every single person equally. Does he treat us all alike? No. Will he save anybody? Yes. God does not have any kind of slates, scoreboards he's keeping on anybody. He just loves us. And you know what? He wants us to love the same way. And he says, it rejoices in the truth. Love wants to know the truth about itself. You see, when you and I are loving, we want to know the truth about us as well as other people, because we want to become the persons God wants us to be. Then he says, love bears all things. Now, what does that mean? That word really means to cover things. Love, the love of God within me, empowers and enables me to hear bad things about people and keep it to myself. Covers a multitude of sins. You see, if you're the kind of person who gets to the telephone just as soon as you hear something bad, that's not loving. When he says love covers a multitude of sins, it means no matter what's bad in your life, I don't want to just share that with the world. I want to help you deal with it if I can. I may not be able to do anything but keep my mouth shut. Love covers a multitude of sins. If I love someone, I'm looking out for their happiness, their security, and their well-being. Now, their well-being may cause me to go to that person and say, this is not right, and you need to correct this, and I'm willing to help you if I possibly can. Because you see, I want you to become the godly person God wants you to be, and I'm willing to help you build those characteristics in your life that God wants so that you can become the person you want to be. But being openly critical, gossiping, caustic criticism, none of that has to do with love. But it also does mean to be willing to bear someone else's burden. Move over to Galatians chapter 5. You recall in this passage, when Paul is talking about people making mistakes and stumbling in their life in the earlier part. Then he says in the sixth chapter, and he says in verse 1, brethren, even if a man or a woman's caught in any trespass, you who are spiritual, restore such a one in the spirit of gentleness, each one looking to yourself, lest you too be tempted. Bear one another's burdens and thus fulfill the law of Christ. Now, what's the law of Christ? Remember what he said? He said, all the law and the prophets hang on this. Thou shalt love the Lord thy God with all thy heart, mind, soul, strength, and thy neighbors yourself. He says, now we're to bear each other's burdens. And when you and I are willing to get up under somebody else's load, it may be an emotional load. It may be something in their finances and the job, it doesn't make any difference what it is. He says love is reaching beyond itself, willing to bear, to help, to cover if necessary, willing to protect, willing to get up under that load and share that load with someone else. Then he says, it bears all things, it believes all things. Does that mean that love, that if we are loving people, that we're just gullible, we believe everything we hear? No. Here's what it means. Love enables me to believe the best about someone no matter what. That's what love does. You see, love isn't suspicious, always looking for some reason to criticize. Then if you'll notice, he says that love hopes all things. That means simply this, that love enables me to hope for the best in you no matter what's going on. When somebody loves us and we know that they love us and we feel their love and we're experiencing their love, you know what? It doesn't make any difference how bad, how difficult, how deep, how dark, how dingy it may be. There's something that stimulates hope and invigorates and brings to birth hope in our life when we feel loved by someone else. He says, love hopes all things. And then he says, love endures all things. What does he mean? Simply this, that when you and I love, there is a strength. Listen to this. There is a strength. There is a power. There is an energy. There is a source of strength within us that flows through us, that enables us to bear up and to bear and to receive and to go through the troubles, the trials, the heartaches. You know what happens? Somehow he keeps us steady. The truth is, when the love of God is flowing in your life and mine, we're tapped into this inexhaustible resource, and God's love can flow through us. And what's happening? We're not settled on ourselves. We're thinking about other people. And so we endure by the strength that God gives. It is the love within us that enables us to endure. And then he concludes this part of this passage by simply saying in verse 8, listen, love never fails. That is, love is unending. When you and I have the love of God within our hearts, let me ask you, when is it going to run out? It's not going to ever run out. Here's what it means ultimately. That no matter what's going on and how long it goes on, no matter what troubles us and trials and heartaches we face, no matter what people say, what they do to us, he says, the proper response is always love. That never fails. It never fails. You see, because if my response to difficulty and hardship and trial, abuse, or whatever it may be, if my response is always to love the other person, here's what that means. Watch this now. That means that no matter what they do, I'm still a free man because I don't allow them to imprison me with my bitterness and resentment and anger and hostility and unforgiving spirit. And if I should ask you, do you want to be free or in prison? Everybody wants to be free. And my friend, if you want to be free, the love of God must flow in your heart. And where does it begin? This is where it begins. It begins with you placing your trust in Christ as your personal Savior and having your sins forgiven. And when you trust Jesus Christ as your personal Savior, and what you're saying is, I do believe that what he did at the cross atoned for my sin, paid my sin debt in full, and I receive him as my personal Savior for the forgiveness of my sins, then the love of God begins to flow in your life. Because the Spirit of God comes to take up abode, and he begins to flow, and he will allow that love to flow in your life. You know what happens? All of life begins to change. You have the capacity now to walk in the freedom that only love can provide. Where love is missing, there is no freedom. Where love is present, there is an awesome power within you to walk above what life may throw at you. And I believe that he wants us all to be walking fountains of love, his love flowing, overflowing in us and through us to other people who are hurting all around us. And somehow, when I'm giving myself away to someone else, I'm not thinking about me. And when I've given myself away to someone else, the love of God is so flowing through us that we don't feel like we've given away, because the love of God is continually replenishing all that we give. Love is the eternal gift of God that keeps us the free children of God, which brings him the glory that he's seeking.
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6: Today's scripture reading is Proverbs chapter 3, verses 1 through 4. My son, do not forget my teaching, but let your heart keep my commandments. For length of days and years of life and peace they will add to you. Do not let kindness and truth leave you. Bind them around your neck. Write them on the tablet of your heart, so you will find favor and good repute in the sight of God and man.
7: The world claims there are many paths to a successful, rewarding life. Education, wealth, public recognition, service. But true fulfillment comes from the Lord and following His wisdom. Today's passage says that when we choose to align our heart with scriptural truth, we will find favor and good repute in the sight of God and man. This isn't a formula for success, it's a description of what happens when we live in harmony with how life was designed to work. God's wisdom helps us see situations from His perspective and respond in ways that honor Him. When we walk in His wisdom, we gain strength to stand firm in our faith even when circumstances are difficult. We learn to trust His character instead of demanding immediate answers. Wisdom doesn't eliminate hardship, but it does anchor us in the truth that God is good, faithful, and present with us, even in seasons we don't understand. There's a peace that comes from knowing God, and it isn't dependent on our circumstances going well. It's rooted in confidence that our Father sees, cares, and is at work in ways we may not yet recognize. This is the kind of deep, sustaining peace the world cannot provide. And it's available to all who seek the Lord and trust His wisdom above their own understanding.
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1: How do you let go of bitterness? It begins with Christ and continues with Christ. Here's a moment with Charles Stanley.
0: How do you want to live? You want to wake up in the mornings imprisoned by bitterness, hatred, resentment, hostility, anger, having a pity party, being depressed? Do you want to wake up in the mornings with an unforgiving spirit, hating to see the day start? Or do you want to wake up free and allowing the love of God to spill out on all the people around you? It is a choice you make, and it begins with Christ, and it continues through a daily surrender of yourself to the Holy Spirit within you, submitting to His will and His way. And when you now do that, you know what He does? He just opens the faucet of love all the way and lets us enjoy what life's all about. Father, we thank You today for the fact that Your love knows no limitations and that You have loved us with a love that is eternal, complete, fulfilling, satisfying. I think about, Father, so many people who are imprisoned by bitterness and resentment over the things that have happened in the past in their life, and somehow they cannot let it go. Would You just enable them to see today that to trust the Lord Jesus as Savior will empower them to let go of the past and begin to live in the present and the wonderful future that You have for every child of Yours. But we ask it in Jesus' name. Amen.
1: 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When In Touch returns, our series Liberated to Love concludes with a message that will help us know how to keep the love of God growing and flowing. I hope you'll join us for more of In Touch, the teaching ministry of Dr. Charles Stanley. 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
8: 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The presenter, Tom Copeland, is a servant of the Lord Jesus Christ who has been called to teach God's Word on finances since 1982. 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
9: I now like to talk about giving generously. There's so many scriptures that could be shared here, but here's a few to focus on. 2 Corinthians chapter 9, Paul said, "He who sows sparingly will also reap sparingly. He who sows generously will also reap generously. Each of you should give what you've decided in your heart to give, not reluctantly or under compulsion, for God loves a cheerful giver." God has promised that when His people give generously to His work, He will bless them, usually financially, but sometimes God blesses in other ways, such as good health, good relations with family members, a good marriage, etc. It's so important that parents teach their kids about giving when they're very young. As mentioned above, this can be done just by having three jars, one 10% for giving, and the other a jar for saving and one jar for spending. And I encourage parents to allow the child make the decision to put the money into the giving jar. Let them actually do it. It's a simple concept, but it's so important, but it's rarely taught by parents. In the parable of the talents, Matthew 25, my paraphrase is this: the master, who is God, entrusted money to three different servants. Two of the three servants were faithful, and so God entrusted them with even more. However, with respect to the third servant, who was unfaithful, God took away his money. It's critical that every Christian manage money that God has entrusted to them according to all the biblical principles, including spending wisely, living on a budget, being content with God's provision, etc., and give generously to God's work. And be sure to give with the right motive. If you're giving with the wrong motive, God won't bless that. Proverbs 16:2 says, "All a man's ways seem innocent to him, but motives are weighed by the Lord." God looks at the heart as well as how much we give to Him. And so it needs to be out of our love for God, and it needs to be maybe as a discipline as well. It's a good discipline to give 10% to the Lord's work on a regular basis. The 10% is not a legalism. It's a guideline, but it's an amount that most people in this world, especially Canada, the U.S., and Great Britain, etc., should be able to accomplish if they're managing their money according to biblical principles. Now I want to talk about obtaining specific direction from the Lord. Teach your children at a very young age to pray and ask God for His wisdom and His specific direction. In Psalms 32:8, God said, "I will instruct you and teach you in the way you should go. I will counsel you and watch over you." Here's a real-life example. I think of a young widow who regularly gave 10% of her modest income to the Lord's work, and she got her daughter to do the same. God blessed by providing all their needs, food, clothing, and accommodation. And further, God moved in the heart of numerous Christians to pay for her daughter's tuition fees from grade 1 right through to grade 12 at a private Christian school. It was just an amazing story, and I've heard a few of these stories. I don't think it was a coincidence that they both made giving to God's work a priority. God intervened, and this little girl was blessed to go to a private Christian school from grade 1 to 12, and mom didn't pay anything. Her daughter was so impressed with her mother's faith and trust in the Lord that today, as a young married woman, she is following the same pattern, applying biblical principles of managing money, giving generously, and she's teaching her first child God's financial principles. Often the principles, if you teach your kids, it'll get passed down to the next 3 and 4 generations. In Deuteronomy, it says the sins of the parents go to the next 3 and 4 generations, but the biblical teaching and the biblical example of parents can also go to the next 3 or 4 generations. So often you're not just doing this for your kids, you're doing it for your grandkids and your great-grandkids, etc. So here's a question. Should you give your children allowances, or should they have to work for all of their money? The question of whether to give children allowance or require them to work for all their money is an important one, and it can be approached from a biblical perspective. The Bible provides principles that can guide parents in making this decision, balancing the concepts of stewardship, work ethic, and generosity. Here's a summary. I say providing allowance can be a tool for teaching the children how to manage money responsibly. It offers a practical way to teach budgeting, saving, giving, and spending with a controlled environment. However, I would suggest that that allowance be tied into them doing certain chores in the house. And if they don't do their chores, then they don't get their allowance. They need to understand, in a sense, there's no free lunches in this world.
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114 with a Life Without Update. Mainly sunny today. We're enjoying that at a high of 23. And you know what? The low is going down to 11 tonight. So cooler nights. Open those windows. Get a breath of fresh air. Here's Zach Williams on Life.

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122. If you're feeling a little bit overwhelmed today, take a few deep breaths, stretch your arms over your head, and just feel the stress melt away. 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

0: Listener-supported Christian Radio Life 100.3. Forrest Frank with Good Day. Hey, Swanisha here with you. And you know what? It is your day and your choice. There aren't many things in life that we get to control, but we are blessed with the ability to choose our own responses. Maybe your morning started with a difficult case at work or a project that went sideways or kids who woke up cranky and carried that mood into your own day. But scripture tells us that this is the day the Lord has made and we will rejoice and be glad in it. And that will tells me that, hey, this is a choice. We get to choose. You know, the enemy and sometimes our emotions want us to believe that we have no choice, but God's word says otherwise. We may not control our circumstances, but we can choose gratitude over grumbling and complaining and nagging. We can choose peace over panic and joy over any form of complaint. So today, maybe we didn't start the day off with this, but you best believe we're going to end it that way. We're going to choose the posture that points our heart back to God.
1: Okay, who likes barbecue?
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1:38. You're halfway through the day and you can feel your eyelids getting heavy. Hang in there. I'm going to help you through it with this next song. Just keep whistling and then I'll help you with the next song and the next one. You get it.

Today's word of life is Galatians 1, verse 3 and 4. Grace and peace to you from God our Father and the Lord Jesus Christ, who gave himself for our sins to rescue us from the present evil age, according to the will of our God and Father. That's today's word of life.

0: 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That was a new one from Kane, Living Water. 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I basically love everything Kane does, and I this is no exception. Hey, Svenisha here with you. As you enjoy the living water that the Lord has to give us, hey, we want our kids to take part in that as well. 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
2: 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And I discovered, no, trust should be very conditional, you know, based on the choices of the other person. And sometimes distrust is the wisest choice to make. You know, look, we all make mistakes, and that's what grace is for. And, you know, I make mistakes, you make mistakes, but there's a big difference between a mistake where someone breaks your trust and it was a mistake that they broke it and they repent for it and, you know, they say they're sorry and then they commit to not doing that again. And they also want to walk through the repair process. There's a big difference between that I just described, a mistake, and a repeated pattern of behavior.
3: Hear more from Lisa Turkhurst today at FamilyMinute.org.
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14, I just find it so fascinating when younger folks talk about life hacks and they share something with you and then you think, hey, that's adult life. That's just stuff you figure out. For example, cleaning your kitchen as you go. That's a life hack that I'm engaging in right now. It makes my evenings way less stressful. You should try it if you haven't. Here's Andrew Rip on Life. I still

0: listener-supported Christian radio, Life 100.3, Elevation Rhythm with Washed. Hey, Spanisha here with you. We can relate to this as kids. There's a few Bible stories that just captivate you, right? And make you start asking questions about who this God is. And my daughter she's going through that phase right now. She does have a few favorites. I mean, obviously, Jonah and the great fish is one of them. And she is fascinated by lions. But from a very safe distance, we went to the zoo and she was pretty clear about the fact that, you know, lions aren't her friends. So imagine her surprise when we read about Daniel in the lion's den. She couldn't figure out how Daniel stood there while the lions did absolutely nothing. And that's when it hit me. What she saw as the scariest thing in the story, God treated like no problem at all. And so in Daniel 6:22, we see my God send his angel and he shut the mouths of the lion. And she's like, he shut the mouths of the lion. That is so encouraging. The very thing that's roaring the loudest in our lives, it's really no match to our God, who can simply say, you know, that's enough. You know, just be quiet. Close, zip it. And that's her story. Daniel in the lion's den. She wants to know more about the God who shuts the mouths of lions.
1: Okay, who likes barbecue?
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4: 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James 2 verse 14 says, "Show me your faith without deeds, and I will show you my faith by my deeds." 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

today's word of life is Galatians 1, verses 3 and 4. Grace and peace to you from God our Father and the Lord Jesus Christ, who gave himself for our sins to rescue us from the present evil age, according to the will of our God and Father. 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

0: Christian Radio Life 100.3, Sidewalk Prophets, Father, Let It Be. Hey, it's Tanisha here with you. Well, summer isn't officially summering without a good barbecue, and we've got you covered. We've been thinking about you, and here's what we're going to do. 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That's it for me today. I hope you enjoy the rest of your afternoon.
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It's 307 with a Life Weather Update. Well, there we go. We're back to some sunshine. It's been a rainy, cloudy week, but today is a beautiful and a perfect opportunity to go outside and get some fresh outdoors. Tonight, clear skies and a low of 11. Here's CeCe Winans. Life.

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1: Hey, it's 3:14. It's that Thursday afternoon feeling where you're mentally preparing for the weekend, but, you know, physically you're still here. You still have work to do. So, you know, try to focus as best you can, all right? Here's Jimmy Rosado on Life.

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1: Listener supported Christian Radio Life 100.3. That was Natalie Lane with All Joy. Good afternoon. It's Michael Lonley here with you. 3:20 on this beautiful sunny afternoon. Not quite clear blue skies, a couple clouds here and there, but boy, it's a nice breath of fresh air. After the last couple days, we had some rain and clouds, and it was a little bit cooler, a little bit more abnormal, I would say, for middle, late July. But here we are. It's a beautiful one. And I pray and hope that you're having a joyful and blessed day and a wonderful week thus far. And isn't it amazing how quickly July seems to be slipping by? You know, it feels like just yesterday we were welcoming summer, and now we're already talking about calendars turning towards the month of August. And time has a way of moving quickly, which is why the message behind All Joy from Natalie Lane is such a beautiful reminder, right? Because joy isn't something we stumble into by accident. It is something we choose to notice. And while happiness often rises and falls with our circumstances, joy is rooted in the unchanging love and faithfulness of Jesus. And when we slow down, we begin to see it everywhere. A conversation with a friend, a quiet morning with a cup of coffee. What about some laughter around the dinner table? A sunset painted across the sky. Another opportunity to love someone well. Those are the moments that may seem ordinary, but they are often God's gentle reminders that He is with us, even in the middle of everyday life. So today, choose to notice the joy that is already surrounding you. And thank God for it. Share it with someone else. And keep your eyes fixed on Jesus. Because when Christ is the source of your joy, it becomes something no circumstance can ever take away.
2: Okay, who likes barbecue?
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0: It's 3:31. I gotta admit, the freshly picked fruit and vegetables this summer, it's just hitting differently. I don't know what it is. I'm just loving it.
1: Fresh fruit, fresh veggies. Who knew? Here's Kay Anthony on Life. I'm

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Grace and peace to you from God our Father and the Lord Jesus Christ, who gave himself for our sins to rescue us from the present evil age, according to the will of our God and Father. 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
3: There you go, Zach!
6: Jason, I'm standing up! Yeah. Jason, look, I'm walking.
3: You sure are.
7: Well, now, it's too soon to say for sure.
4: Say what for sure, Dr. Franklin?
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5: Well, good morning, Eileen. Who are you?
12: I was wondering if I could talk to you and Jason for a moment.
5: Of course you can. Jason?
13: Yeah, Jack?
14: Oh, hi, Mrs. Sellers.
12: Good morning, Jason.
5: Eileen wants to talk to us.
14: Okay, what's up?
12: I need to talk to you about what happened in the Imagination Station.
14: Sure.
12: Is it really true? Could Zachary really walk in the machine?
14: Sure seemed like it.
12: But how?
14: You see, because he imagines he can, he can. You should have seen how excited he was.
12: I bet he was. But I don't think you understand what you've done.
14: Sure I do. Zachary got a chance to walk again.
12: Yes, but Zachary gave me nothing but fits all night. He called all his friends about it. And then when I finally got him to bed, he couldn't sleep. At one point, he started crying. He was crying in his sleep, Jason. And this morning, he was a monster at the therapist. He didn't want to do his exercises. He didn't see any reason. Why work hard at something that may not help him to walk when he can just climb in the imagination station and walk as much as he wants?
14: That's a good point. I can appreciate his thinking.
12: So can I. And it's all wrong. What did you think you were doing by giving him all that false hope?
14: False hope?
12: How is he supposed to cope with real life when you've created something that reinforces his desire to escape?
14: Maybe this will help him cope with real life better than he could before. Maybe it'll increase his desire to do his exercises so he can walk in real life. I don't know.
12: That's the problem. You don't know.
14: Mrs. Sellers, I understand how you feel, but I think Zachary was just overreacting last night. The whole thing's a novelty. It'll wear off.
12: You think being able to walk will wear off for someone who can't? Is that what you think? I'm afraid you don't understand kids like Zachary. You don't have the slightest inkling.
6: Mom, what's going on here?
12: Zachary, I told you to wait in the van.
6: I got tired of waiting in the van. I want to go in the imagination station.
12: No, I don't think so.
6: Why not? We went to that useless therapist and now all we're going to do is go home. Why can't I go in?
12: Because I don't think it's good for you.
14: You know, Mrs. Sellers, maybe it would be good if Zachary went in for
5: Jason,
14: a while.
5: Jason,
14: It may prove what I'm talking about.
6: Yeah, see? Why can't I go in?
12: Because I don't want you to.
14: Mrs. Sellers.
5: Jason, can I have a word with you?
14: What?
5: Right now, up in the office, please.
14: Yeah, sure. Mrs. Sellers, I really wish you'd reconsider.
6: Yeah, you wouldn't let me do it if it was gonna hurt me.
14: Okay, so, what's wrong?
5: What's wrong? Jason, I don't know what's happening to you.
14: Nothing. Why?
5: You just broke an overriding rule at Wit's End. It's always been Wit's policy never to contradict parents, particularly in front of the children. And as best as I can tell, it's a rule that's worked well since the place opened.
14: Well, sure, but what was the harm in trying...
5: Don't you see? It's like parents are contradicted at every turn by every other institution. They look to Wit's End to help support them.
14: But I happen to think she was wrong in this case.
5: Oh, and you're the one who's going to tell parents they're wrong and how they raise their own children?
14: No, of course not. But she was going after the Imagination Station.
5: She was going after what you did to the Imagination Station.
14: Oh, I get it now. This is because you think she's right.
5: She's right in as much as you don't know what you're dealing with.
14: Okay, your opinions are duly noted.
5: Meaning you haven't heard a word I've said. Oh, Jason.
14: Hi, Wit's End. Oh, hey. It's Brian Dern.
5: Huh?
14: I'm sorry, what? Yeah, sure. Well, it doesn't exactly heal people. It just sort of... How'd you hear about this? An interview? Sure. Yeah, this afternoon would be fine. Uh-huh. Bye. He's coming over this afternoon.
5: What are you going to do?
14: Well, I'll talk to him about it.
5: And when handicapped kids all over town, maybe all over the state, come to be healed, what then?
14: Look, we'll just deal with that when it happens. I'll establish some rules about how the machine should be used.
5: Oh, so you're not against rules as such, just the old rules.
14: Look, Jack, you worry too much. This whole thing will work out fine, trust me.
5: Mm-hmm.
14: Let the word get out. It could lead to some wonderful things for the kids. Why are you so afraid of this new technology? I mean, it's like a miracle of science.
5: Because there are no such things as miracles of science.

0: Are you comfortable, Grandma?
1: I'm fine. Quit worrying. Thank you for coming to see me. But you don't have to stay. I'm sure you both have better things to do with your time.
2: Oh, there's nothing better than this, Grandma.
0: Mom would have just made me do chores at home anyway.
1: You're kind. You haven't been able to find Bill, have you?
2: No.
0: But we know where he is.
1: Fishing in the Amazon, climbing Mount Everest.
2: He's on a cruise in the Bahamas.
0: Yeah.
1: I see. And he left April behind, didn't he?
2: Yes.
1: Oh, that boy. I can imagine the excuses he came up with about why he needed the trip. He'll never grow up.
2: There. We'll keep trying, Grandma. Maybe he'll come.
1: No, not in time.
0: What do you mean, not in time? What are you talking about? We have plenty of time.
1: After all these years, don't you think I know my own body?
3: Well, good morning, everybody.
0: Hi, Dr. Franklin.
1: Go on, Doctor. Tell them the truth.
3: I beg your pardon?
1: I was telling them that I don't have a lot of time. You'll confirm that, I think.
3: Well, who knows how much time any of us have?
1: Doctor, don't be evasive.
3: What do you want me to say?
1: I want you to say that my heart muscles are weak. Go on.
0: Grandma.
1: Go on, Doctor.
3: That's true, they are.
1: The valves are deteriorated.
3: True.
1: And a heart transplant is what I need the most. But my condition is so unstable, I'd never make it through the operation. Correct?
3: Thank you, Mildred.
0: So it's all true?
3: Yes, Connie. I'm sorry. I wanted to tell you in more diplomatic terms, but obviously Mildred didn't want it that way.
1: Why beat around the bush?
2: There's nothing we can do.
3: We're doing all we can.
1: Which is the nice way of saying that there's nothing anyone can do. I'm not afraid of the truth.
0: But if it's true, if it's really true, why did you want me to pray for you?
1: Oh, silly girl. You're not praying for me. You're praying for you.
0: Me?
1: Yes. Even as you pray for God's will to be done for me, you're praying for God's strength in you. Strength for whatever happens. That's why I want you to pray.

0: look, everybody will have to just wait their turn, okay? There are too many people in here. Everyone needs to have a chance. I'm sorry, but you can only stay here for 5 minutes a turn, all right?
1: Jason? Jason!
0: What?
1: I need to talk to you.
0: Not now, Jack. It's crazy in here. Come on, kids.
2: No,
0: don't push
2: no.
0: it. Right.
3: Stop it, David. Stop it right now.
2: But I don't want to leave. I want to go back in. I want to play baseball again. No, don't make me leave.
4: Oh, boy.

0: Wonder what's on the TV.
1: In light of recent statistics demonstrating that the number of eligible retirees is expected to double within the next 20 years. In other news, Wits End has become the scene of unexpected chaos this afternoon.
2: Wits End?
1: As crowds of parents and children, many suffering from a variety of handicaps, arrived to try out a newly designed machine that reportedly heals those who go into it.
2: What?
1: Reporter Kurt Morse is on the scene.
3: We're not kidding when we say chaos, Steve. There's a line going down the stairs and out the door at Wits End as children from all over the area have come to try out the new and improved Imagination Station.
2: I don't believe this.
3: Police have arrived to keep visitors in an orderly line.
4: Connie.
2: Mom, you should see what's going on at Wits End. It looks like it...
3: Police.
2: Mom?
5: Well, we're mostly concerned about...
2: What's wrong?
4: I'm sorry.
2: Sorry for what? What happened?
4: Your grandmother... just slipped into a coma.

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3: And it's Crying Brian Dern coming to you live from Wits End. And for once, we're on top of the big story of the day. I'm here with Jason Whitaker, the mad scientist who came up with the new Healing Imagination Station. Thanks for joining us, Jason.
4: My pleasure. Although I'd like to make it clear that the Imagination Station doesn't really heal anyone.
3: Well, then what's it do? Why are all these people here?
4: Because the Imagination Station is based on the imagination. It lets kids imagine they can do things they couldn't otherwise do.
3: So, say if I can't walk, it lets me walk. Is that the idea?
4: Right.
3: Well, I gotta be honest, I've seen some kids around here in tears because it didn't work for them. Is this a scam or what?
4: No, it's not a scam. Look, Jack Allen came up with a theory that for some kids it won't work because their imaginations don't have the knowledge or the memory to make it work.
3: I see.
4: For example, if a child was born blind, then it's hard for them to imagine what seeing is really like.
3: Uh-huh.
4: So the machine won't help.
3: Jack came up with this?
4: Uh-huh.
3: Well, he's over by the Imagination Station right now. Jack, could you come over here?
5: Well, you'll have to excuse me. We're very busy.
3: I know, but tell me, Jack, what do you think about all this?
5: Well, I think it's an intriguing idea that certainly needs to be explored in the fullness of its time under closely guarded scrutiny and with a measure
3: of... Yeah, right. You sound like a politician. What's the matter? You don't like the new Imagination Station?
5: Not really, no.
3: Well...
5: Pardon me, I have to go.
3: I'm with you on this one, Jason.
6: Get out of my way.
3: It makes the kids happy, who cares?
6: Imagination Station. Out of my way!
3: It looks like you have an enthusiastic fan.
4: Yeah, that's Zachary. He was the first one to successfully use the new Imagination Station.
3: Well, we should talk to him. Let's stroll over to see what's going on here.
6: Let me in. I was the first one to walk in it. I should be allowed to go in whenever I want to. Get out of my way!
5: Zachary, I'm not sure your mother wants you back in here.
6: I don't care. I want in, and I want in now.
3: Hey, kid! What's the beef?
6: Jason, tell him I should be able to go in. I was the first one.
4: Yeah, that's true, Zach. But you see all these other kids? They've been waiting an awful long
6: time. I don't care about them. I want in now.
7: Zachary.
3: Uh-oh. Here come the judge.
7: I should have known I'd find you here, even after I told you not to come.
6: Why shouldn't I do it? Why don't you let me walk?
7: Because you're not really walking, that's why. It's make-believe.
6: Then I'd rather be in make-believe than stuck in this awful wheelchair. I want to go in.
7: No, you're coming with me. Now.
6: I won't.
7: Oh, yes, you will.
6: No! Leave me alone! I don't want to go! Stop!
7: Jack, please, help me!
5: Listen to me, Zachary. You can do as your mother says and go out, or you can be carried out. It's your choice.
6: But I don't want to go.
5: I know you don't, but you have to obey your mother. It's up to you how you want to do it.
6: All right, I'll go. But I hate you for this. I hate all of you.
7: There, Jason. I hope you're satisfied.
3: Well, Jason, every great invention has its detractors.
4: Yeah, I guess they do.
8: Now we understand that Jason Whitaker, proprietor of Wits End, has closed Wits End for the remainder of the day.
9: We caught up with him while he posted a sign at the front door.
10: I'm sorry for any inconvenience. I didn't mean to be unkind. Maybe I got it wrong. So I would just like to submit the Imagination Station to further tests before resuming public operation of this particular program. I'm sorry.
9: Bart Rathbone has been using this incident as an example of how dangerous Wits End has become over the past few months. The games at my place are safe and mindless, he said this afternoon. He also noted...
6: Huh? Oh, Jack, I didn't see you come in.
5: It didn't look like you were seeing much of anything, Connie. Did you even hear the report?
6: Some of it. I'm sorry. I guess I was kind of lost in my thoughts.
5: Lost in your thoughts or in your prayers?
6: A little both, I guess. What are you doing here?
5: I was going to visit Zachary. The hospital's on the way, so I stopped by to see how your grandmother's doing. I saw your mom. I'm sorry to hear what happened.
6: Grandma knew. The doctors have done all they can, which isn't much. They say that the most they can hope for is to build up her strength through the life support equipment and medicine. Then the rest is up to God.
5: It always is.
6: I'm so tired.
5: I would be too. I can imagine how hard it is for you.
6: Grandma's completely at peace with God about what's going on, but I don't get it. Why is this happening to her? She's such a sweet, good woman.
5: Why does this sort of thing happen to anybody?
6: Yeah.
5: I don't know. The truth is, I think we have the question turned around. Maybe the better question is, all things considered, why don't things like this happen more often?
6: What do you mean?
5: Well, it's a fallen world, a crazy world, in fact. We're subject to disease and death and handicaps and accidents. It's a wonder things aren't worse than they are. But I don't have an answer, Connie. I doubt your grandmother has one either. But from what you say, she probably knew that faith is the only way to get through.
6: Faith, yeah. But I've been sitting here wondering. You know, I've had faith when I've been praying for her to be healed. But it hasn't made a difference.
5: Hasn't it? Are you so sure?
6: She's still dying.
5: Oh, but for a Christian, isn't dying possibly another kind of healing? I mean, it's not like this world is the be-all and end-all of everything. Sometimes there's a greater healing than we expect, but that's God's business.
6: If it's His business, why do we bother to pray?
5: Because He tells us to. If we don't pray, how can we become more in tune with the mind of God? To feel His comfort even if we don't get what we want. Praying is the only way I know how.
6: Jack?
5: Miss Connie?
6: I never really asked you before, but can I have a hug?
5: Oh, Connie. Oh, of course you can. I'm sorry to talk so much. A sermon doesn't mean much at a time like this.
6: No, it's okay. I just need to be reminded sometimes, you know,
5: of the things Wit taught you, I know.
6: Thanks for being here, Jack.
5: Oh, it's my pleasure, Connie.

0: Hello, Jack. Thanks for coming.
1: How's he doing?
0: He's depressed, I think. Doesn't want to eat or talk to me. Nothing. He just sits quietly and looks out the window.
1: Where is he?
0: The living room.
1: Can I go in?
0: Oh, certainly. Would you like something to drink?
1: Tea, if it's no trouble.
0: I'll go make it.
1: Thank you. Knock, knock. Can I come in?
2: I don't care.
1: Just thought I'd stop by, see how you're doing after that, well, incident today. I'm sorry I had to threaten you, Zachary, but you were a little hysterical.
2: I was being a brat.
1: That's another way of putting it.
2: I wish I'd never gotten in that machine. I wish I'd never knew.
1: Oh, I suspect that Jason regrets it too. In his enthusiasm, he didn't realize. But surely the time you had was, well, wonderful in a way.
2: Yeah, it was the best thing that's ever happened to me. But so what? I'm still stuck in this wheelchair. I still can't walk. I may never be able to walk. I'll never get healed.
1: Maybe not. At least, not like that. But Zachary, I came over to tell you something that I think is even more important than whether you walk again or not. See, there's a more important healing I want you to think about.
2: Like what?
1: Spiritual healing, Zachary. It's not the handicap on the outside you have to worry about, but the one on the inside. And without Jesus Christ, we're all spiritually handicapped. You want to be healed, Zachary? Let Jesus heal you where it counts. In your heart and soul.
2: But I don't know how to do that.
1: I'll tell you how, Zachary. In fact, let's get your mother in here, and I'll tell you both how.

0: sweetheart.
1: Hi, Mom.
0: It's late, honey. Why don't you go home?
1: No, I'll wait. I want to be here if she wakes up. I just came out to stretch my legs.
0: It's been a long day.
1: Yeah.
0: I saw Dr. Franklin a little while ago, and he said that Grandma keeps having a series of, I don't know what to call them, spasms, like tiny heart attacks. He doesn't know how much more she can take.
1: She'll let go soon, I bet. Somewhere deep inside her coma, she's probably stalling to see if Dad'll show up. Maybe I should whisper in her ear that he won't. He's never on time.
0: Connie, I'm so sorry.
1: Why? It's okay now, really. If she goes, she'll go to a much better place than this. She believes it.
0: And you do, too.
1: Sure. Don't you?
0: I wonder.
1: Be sure, Mom. Don't sit on the fence anymore.
0: I love you, Connie.
1: I love you, too. But I don't have enough faith for both of us. You need some of your own.
0: I know, sweetheart. I know.
2: June? Connie?
0: Yes, Doctor.
2: I'm sorry.
0: Is she... You mean just now?
2: Yes. Just a moment ago. Very quickly and peacefully.
0: Oh, we should have been in there.
1: It's okay, Mom. She went peacefully. That's the only way she could have gone.
0: Oh, Doctor, can we go in?
2: Of course.
0: Come on, dear. Let's go say goodbye.
1: Not goodbye, Mom. How about see you later?

0: are a lot of different views about healing and how it happens, but one thing is certain, God hears our prayers. 1 John 5:14 tells us, "This is the confidence which we have before Him, that if we ask anything according to His will, He hears us." We see the truth of that verse when Jesus prayed in Gethsemane before He was crucified. He asked for the cup to pass from Him, but ultimately accepted that He would do God's will. So we pray to God for what we really want, but accept that as a loving Father, He'll give us what is best for us. You know, sometimes we talk about things that might be a little hard to understand. Whenever that happens, we encourage you to talk to your parents. And you can always write to us. Just send your letter to Adventures in Odyssey, Colorado Springs, Colorado, 80995. 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It's called A Touch of Healing. That address again is Adventures in Odyssey, Colorado Springs, Colorado, 80995. 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A Touch of Healing was written and directed by Paul McCusker. Our production engineer was Dave Arnold. And our executive producer is Chuck Bolte. And I'm Chris, hoping you'll join us again next time for more Adventures in Odyssey.
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Today's word of life is Galatians 1:3-4. Grace and peace to you from God our Father and the Lord Jesus Christ, who gave himself for our sins to rescue us from the present evil age, according to the will of God our Father.

0: Ontario's Christian Superstation Life 100.3. That was We the Kingdom with Rescue Me. Good afternoon. It's Michael Lonley here with you for 38 on this beautiful sunny afternoon. Hope you've been able to enjoy. Hope you've been able to get outside and get some fresh air and enjoy the great outdoors. Well, I don't know about you, but summer has a way of teaching us something we often forget the rest of the year. Contentment. Think about it, right? You sit around a campfire, it really doesn't cost you much. What about watching a sunset? That's for free. Hey, what about a conversation with someone you love? I'd say that's priceless. The best parts of summer, they usually aren't the most expensive ones. They're the moments money could actually never buy. And maybe that's exactly how God designed life. Our culture constantly tells us we need more, a bigger house, a newer vehicle. Hey, what about a better job or another promotion? Yet we see all throughout scripture, we see Paul writing in the book of Philippians that he had learned the secret of being content in any and every situation. Think about that statement. Contentment isn't found in having everything you want. It's found in recognizing everything God has already given you. So today, take inventory of your blessings, the people who love you, the air in your lungs, another sunrise, another sunset, another opportunity to make a difference. Gratitude has a way of turning what feels ordinary into something extraordinary. And that's a beautiful way to live.
1: Okay, who likes barbecue?
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Ontario's Christian Superstation, Life 100.3. That was The Color with Heavenly Hope. Good afternoon, 4:49. Michael Onley here with you. Well, it's that beautiful time of the show where we stop and pause and give God a shout of praise through prayer. Let's do that right now. Heavenly Father, we thank you for this day and we thank you for this moment. And just during the break, I had a life listener call in with the power of praise. And it was a prayer request that he and his beautiful wife had asked for. And it was in the works. And he called to let me know of what had taken place. And they're just giving God a shout of praise for the different things that they had prayed for. And that's the beauty of prayer. And that's the essence of prayer, is it's we walk by faith, not by fear, because fear can create a feeling of an unknown. But the faith part of our life is that what's known is we are to never be afraid to trust an unknown future to a known God. And what's known is that we are to walk by faith, and we know that our Heavenly Father loves us and cherishes us. So we just want to give that a shout of praise. And we also just want to give the life listener a shout of praise for walking by faith with their prayer requests, their petitions, their groanings, their moments of true joy on the prayer wall. Father, you see all of the prayers, and we thank you for that. It shows that we're a body believing believers of a community of believers who truly trust in your Son, Jesus Christ. And for that, Father, we give you a shout of praise. We give this all to you. In your Son's precious name we pray. Amen.

0: Ontario's Christian Superstation, Life 100.3. That was Patrick Mayberry with Anybody Else. Well, this week on the Get Up and Go show, two people win four passes for an e-bike rentals at Georgian E-Bike Rentals and Attractions Ontario. The prize includes a four-hour e-bike rental through the beautiful confines of Collingwood and or Blue Mountains. 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

evening. It's 5 o'clock with Mike Lonley. All right, if you're driving home, put those windows down. Let that sun hit your face. It's been a cloudy week, but not right now. Enjoy it while you can. It's Mike Lonley here with you. Let's get this hour rolling with Dan.

It's 5:07 with a life weather update. Well, that was a beautiful one today. Opportunity tonight to go for a nice little run or walk or bike ride or head on down to the lake. Clear skies and a low of 11. Here's Phil Wickham and Crowder. Life weather.

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0: Ontario's Christian Superstation, Life 100.3. That was Tarion with Testimony. Good evening. It's Michael on the here with you. 5:23. Well, I was talking with a friend recently, and somehow our conversation drifted from the present about the summer toward everything that's just kind of coming up in the fall. And we found ourselves, you know, talking about different things, family plans, opportunities, and different vacations and all that. And I just thought to myself, isn't that just, you know, a part of being human? You know, we just naturally look ahead, and within looking ahead, you often dream and you plan and you kind of just anticipate what's next. And there's something genuinely exciting and healthy about that, if we're honest. And as I drove away, though, one thought stayed with me. You know, while it's good to have a vision for tomorrow, we can't lose sight of the gift of today. And Jesus, he gave us a beautiful example. He taught us to pray, "Give us this day our daily bread." And what's interesting about that is he didn't say for tomorrow's bread, or next month's bread. He said today's bread. God has already placed, here's the cool thing, when you think about it, God has already placed opportunities, conversations, and blessings in front of us that we will simply miss if we're always living for the next milestone instead of embracing the present moment. So here's the encouragement for this evening. Keep dreaming, keep planning, and keep praying bold prayers for the future. But don't rush past today. Ask God to open your eyes to what he's doing right now. Trust him with tomorrow, but walk faithfully in today, because the life you've been praying for is often built one ordinary, faithful day at a time.
1: Okay, who likes barbecue?
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6: 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I think you know that by now. I quote it quite often. But here's what God thinks about you. I know the thoughts that I think towards you, says the Lord. Thoughts of peace and not of evil, to give you a future and a hope. See, a lot of us think God is mad at us, when in reality, God is mad about us. He loves us. That's what we see so clearly in Scripture. And you know, here's what it comes down to. You know, it's really not what others think about us, or even what we think about ourselves. I'm interested in what Jesus thinks about me. Jesus had some good thoughts about me, and Jesus has some good thoughts about you too. I want you to know that.
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8: 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God has a purpose for any trial that his children encounter. Perhaps you have unknowingly violated one or more of his financial principles, in which case the purpose would be to teach you something. Or perhaps your financial problems are God's way of pruning you with the objective of bearing more fruit, as Jesus said in John 15:2. Either way, God is still in control. In Isaiah 46, God says, "My purpose will stand, and I will do all that I please. What I have said, that I will bring about. What I have planned, that I will do." Because God is in control, we need to trust him completely and depend solely on him for the direction and strength that we need in dealing with all of our financial problems.
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0: Steve Jones, he'll be hitting the road this weekend. He'll be sharing a life update at Broadway Church in Orangeville. It's coming up. It's this Sunday. Service time is at 10 a.m., and there's going to be a very special barbecue after the service. Street Team is powered by New Page Cafe.

It's 5:34. You know, one of the things you can do if you have evening errands is to maybe treat yourself. Maybe a blizzard. Maybe an ice cream cone. Maybe an apple pie.

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Grace and peace to you from God, our Father and the Lord Jesus Christ, who gave himself for our sins to rescue us from the present evil age, according to the will of our God and Father.

It's 5:46. Maybe you're going on vacation this weekend or up to the cottage or just getting away. Just a reminder, you know, double check what you got on your to-do list. You just don't want to forget anything. Here's Blanca. I'm late.

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It's 6:06 with a Life weather update. Well, this week has certainly been a cooler one, a little bit of a shock to the system. Tonight, clear skies and a low of 12. 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
1: It's 6:14. Do you have some soccer or baseball with the kids tonight? As always, I pray it is a special, blessed, and memorable time. 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

0: Listener-supported Christian radio, Life 100.3. That was Jamie McDonald with Left It in the River. Good evening. It's Michael Lonley here with you. Well, have you ever noticed how easy it is to judge your life by the chapter you're currently living? If today is difficult, we convince ourselves, well, the whole story is difficult. If we're discouraged today, well, we assume tomorrow won't be any different. But God doesn't see your life one chapter at a time. He sees the entire story. Romans chapter 8 reminds us that in all things, God works for the good of those who love him. Notice it does not say all things are good. It says God works through them. The disappointment, the setback, the unanswered prayer, the closed door, the unexpected detour. It's always so interesting too, right? Because God has an incredible way of weaving even those moments into something beautiful. So here's the encouragement. If this season isn't what you expected, don't assume you've reached the end of the story. Because the truth is, you haven't. Keep trusting, keep showing up, keep believing. Because the author of your life is still writing. And if he's still writing, that means he's not finished. Your best chapter may not be behind you. It may be the one he's preparing next. So don't lose hope. God is still at work.
1: Okay, who likes barbecue?
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It's 6:29. Hey, you. That's right, you. Just a reminder, you are doing a fantastic job. Regardless of your circumstances, regardless of the ups, the downs, the all-arounds, look up. Look up to our Heavenly Father. We place our hope, our faith, and our love in Him and in Him only. So keep pressing forward, one step at a time, and remember, you are loved. Here's Jason Dunn on Life 100.3.

Today's word of life is Galatians 1, verse 3 to 4. Grace and peace to you from God our Father and the Lord Jesus Christ, who gave himself for our sins to rescue us from the present evil age according to the will of our God and Father. That's today's word of life.

0: Listeners supported Christian Radio Life 100.3. That was Elevation Worship with Alleluia. Well, this week on the Get Up and Go show, two people will win four passes for e-bike rentals at Georgian E-Bike Rentals and Attractions Ontario. The prize includes a four-hour e-bike rental for a beautiful ride in either Collingwood or Blue Mountain. So keep listening to the Get Up and Go show for your next chance to qualify. Well, that's going to do it for me. I'm Michael Onley. As always, it's a joy, honor, and pleasure to be a part of your day and evening. Put your feet up, rest and relax. Hey, praise and worship at night. It is coming up. But first, I'm going to close out this show in style with Katie and Nicole and My God Can.
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It's time to praise. Psalm 145 verse 3 says, "Great is the Lord and greatly to be praised." 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